that note, we come to the end of the HTS News Force for today. As usual, on behalf of the entire news and production teams, my name is Winston Springer Jr.

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2: 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We have made this

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Cop Crips in the hills on 'em.

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You need communication, appreciation, respect for your style.

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1: Bonjou, Charlie.
0: Bonjou, Sister Susie.
1: Bonjou,
0: pou
1: tout moun kakouti. Yes, thank you, Lord. He that dwelleth in the secret place of the Most High shall abide under the shadow of the Almighty. I will say of the Lord is our refuge. Heavenly Father, we count it a privilege, Father, for waking us up this morning. Thank you for the breath of life in our nostrils, in our lungs. Thank you, had it not been for you, Father. Many people went to bed and they didn't make it. And if you have the breath, you say, thank you. Thank you for another new morning, another weekend, Friday. Thank you for Charlie. You have taken him from his home. Safely brought him in the studio, Father. Continue to give him the help, the strength, the courage that he needs as he continues to do your will. Bless management and all the staff of Radio 100. You know them, each and every one of them by them. I pray for that you cover them. I pray for protection and guidance as they come each day in the studio, Father. Blessings upon the home and blessings upon Charlie, blessings upon their family. At this present moment, I ask you to forgive me of my shortcomings as I come to you. Father, I pray to cleanse you and wash me in your blood as I lift up Saint Lucia before you. As I come before your throne of grace on this Friday morning, I lift up our beautiful island, Saint Lucia, before your throne of grace. Father, you know all what is going on in this island, in this land of Saint Lucia. I pray for peace to prevail. Lord, I pray that you'll continue, Lord, to take charge of all what is going on. I pray for the government and the opposition, and they put their heads together, this country may move on. Lord, I come against every spirit that is not of you in this land, every spirit of murder. I come against every spirit of crime, every spirit of violence that is taking over our land. Father, I pray that you speak to the young men that they may lay down the weapon. Father, every spirit of anger, every spirit of bitterness, whatever is causing this, Father, we don't know, but you alone know what is going on in this land. Oh, Father, Lord Jesus. Have mercy upon St. Lucia. Rain on upon St. Lucia. Anoint St. Lucia. Touch St. Lucia. St. Lucia need a touch, of God. St. Lucia need a revival, oh God. In all communities, I claim my community, Marshall, back from the hand of the enemy. The enemy like a roaring lion seeking to destroy you today. But in the name of Jesus, I rebuke every plan of the enemy. All the family that are in distress right now, lose their loved one in crime, Father, I pray that you'll leave them. Oh, Father, comfort the family, Lord, in the name of Jesus, Father. Lord, we need more prayers, Father. More prayers, Father. Not prayers alone, but people have to take action. The policemen, I pray that they may be in all communities to be on duty to see what is going on, Father. Oh, Father, Lord, protection for everyone who are traveling, those who are walking the street, Father. We're not safe nowhere. We're not safe in our home. We're not safe on the street. The only way we are safe is the arms of the Lord. I pray for protection and guidance for especially the school children that are walking around to go to school. Is there protection for everyone this morning? Oh, Father, just have your will, Lord. I cry out to you this morning, Father. We say enough is enough, Father. Too much crime has been, Father. We need a breakthrough. I pray for our prayer warriors that they continue to pray in faith. Help us to continue to pray in faith, Father. We don't just continue to pray for St. Lucia. Help us not to give up, Father. We need more prayer warriors to come on board to pray for St. Lucia, Lord. Oh, Father, have your way this morning. I just want to give you the praise. I just want to give you the glory. I just want to give you the honor that is due to your name. Because without you, Father, we cannot do nothing. We need you more than ever in this world we are living in. We need you. Without you, Father, we cannot do nothing. But with God, all things are possible. One day, Lord, you'll put an end. You'll put an end one day. Father, I pray for all those who have grieving the loss of a loved one. I pray for comfort and strength. I pray for the family of Sister Fedora. children and her friends, family, I prefer comfort and strength, Father, you know, she has gone to the other side. I prefer the family and many family that are grieving the loss of a loved one, those who are going to lay their loved one to rest today, give them the strength and the comfort that they need. All those who have celebrated birthdays throughout the week, thank God for their life. Pour your blessed Baffle in there. Father, thank you for her life. Continue to pour your blessings upon her, Lord. Give her the strength and the courage that she needs to go on. I prefer Marilyn, that celebrated her birthday yesterday. Father, continue to pour your blessed on today's wedding anniversary. I pray that you'll bless the union, bless the marriage. She and her husband, that you'll keep them together as one. And all those who are going to celebrate today and who have celebrated, I prefer blessings upon them, Father. Thank you for what you have done and what you're going to do, Father. Before our elderly at home, Father, wherever they are, touch them, Father. Minister to them, Father. Elderly friends, Father, you know each and every one of them. Come and Harold, come and Motut, Miss Audrey, everyone, Father. Touch them, Father, in a mighty way, Lord. We thank you for all those who are traveling air, land, and sea. I pray for protection. I pray for my family. I pray for everyone this morning, Father. Help us to have a wonderful day in your presence, oh, Father. In the name of the school children, for protection for them, our little boys, our little girls. And I thank you for this little boy, Shama. Father, you know I have loved you when you have this birthday, this child. I just love to hear this child, Father. Bless this little boy as he go to school and all our children, oh God. Thank you, Father, for what you have done. I ask all these blessings, Father, in no other name, but in the mighty name of Jesus. And let the words of our mouth, meditation of our heart, be acceptable in thy sight, O Lord, our strength, our redeemer. In Jesus' name I pray. Amen and amen. Dali, your bonjour, eh?
0: Ah oui, ma pauvre sister Susie, merci pour la prière.
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0: Merci. 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
1: Yes. Thank you.
0: So pas qu'à comprendre, c'est pas ça parler pas toi bien, ça parler anglais. OK, parler bon nous. Pardon?
1: Thank you to everybody.
0: So your mom listening because she asked me to make sure that I send you your greetings. She said she's listening and you're listening. So happy birthday to you. Blessings, okay?
1: Thank you.
0: Okay. What you going to do today? You going to enjoy your birthday? You have plans? No?
1: I will. Yes. Yes, I do.
0: Okay, well, enjoy your special day. Blessings, peace, joy, health, long life. All right?
1: All right.
0: Your mother's listening. Anything you want to say to her? And your brother, Ethan?
1: No, I will call her. No, what I got to tell her.
0: All right. Well, enjoy. All right?
1: All right. Thank you.
0: Okay, you're welcome. Bye-bye.
1: Bye-bye.

0: Hello and welcome to another edition of Government Notebook with me, Kendall Eugene. Security has strengthened in Marsha following a weekend shooting that left three people dead, prompting urgent talks between Prime Minister Honorable Philippe J. Pierre and police leadership. Petula Olibert has the details.
1: Prime Minister Honorable Philippe J. Pierre has met with the High Command of the Royal St. Lucia Police Force in response to weekend violence that left three people dead. The Royal St. Lucia Police Force has assured that it is taking all the necessary steps to apprehend the perpetrators. Meanwhile, Prime Minister Pierre outlined concrete steps that his government has implemented in fighting crime and in bolstering the efficiency of the justice system.
2: Recently, we've put in place the court to deal with the backlog of cases. That is significant because you have the hundreds of cases that have been there for years. If we have a dedicated court for that, we've been announcing the budget. I'm going to give scholarships, two scholarships a year for policemen to go to study law, and they can be dedicated prosecutors. That's in the long run. That's a step we've taken. We've enhanced the situation as it regards the forensic lab. Because the forensic lab is doing good work, and because of the resources they've had, they are doing more and more. We are enhancing the witness protection. A big issue is witness protection. Witnesses are afraid to give evidence because they fear that there may be repercussions if they give evidence. We've changed the Evidence Act in terms of how can evidence be delivered and how can evidence be received. So it's a whole series of steps that the government has taken to enhance the justice system.
1: The Prime Minister says that the indiscriminate acts of violence affect not just the victims or communities, but the country as a whole. Petula Olibert reporting for the Government Information Service.
0: Rapid global change is reshaping the wealth management industry, forcing practitioners to adapt to increasingly complex client needs. Nivalo Geest brings us the story.
3: The Society of Trust and Estate Practitioners, STEP, says the profession is undergoing significant transformation as changing family structures, artificial intelligence, and international mobility reshape the wealth management landscape. Director of Markets at STEP, Brian Walter, says advisors are now facing greater legal, emotional, and structural complexity than ever before.
4: There's a fundamental shift in the nature of wealth, clients, and advice. So just to give you a few stats from the report, 77% of practitioners are seeing greater wealth transfer underway. Blended families, cross-border lives are the biggest source of complexity. 36% say that clients' conversations are shifting to values and purpose-driven conversations and not just tax. Client profiles are changing. Increasingly, women are leading the family wealth decisions, younger high net worths, and there's a growth in more international clients.
3: Walter says the Caribbean remains an important growth region for STEP, with membership across the region increasing by 23% over the last 5 years.
5: Caribbean region, which is incredibly important and a great opportunity to continue to grow our membership across the region, and that's through our branch structure and our local events. And it's also important that we continue to evolve and reach out to the next generation, the future of our profession. Demand for expertise is growing. The Barometer survey shows that. It's increasing international mobility, shifting client profiles, and rises in complexity. Our focus is to help members meet these demands, strengthening members' support in key jurisdictions, stronger relationships with employers, with partners, many of whom are here in the room today, and improve how we communicate the value of STEP.
3: STEP also announced plans to develop a virtual Caribbean branch to better connect smaller territories and expand access to learning opportunities. For the Government Information Service, I am Nivalo Geest.
0: Minister for Agriculture, Honorable Lisa Jawahir, has unveiled a comprehensive national plan aimed at transforming St. Lucia's agriculture sector and strengthening food security. In her budget presentation on April 24th, 2026, the minister outlined a 10-pillar Green Revolution plan focused on modernizing agriculture, expanding fisheries and livestock production, improving climate resilience, and reducing the country's food import bill. Key priorities include innovation and technology in farming, revitalization of the banana and plantain sectors, expansion of the fisheries infrastructure, increased livestock production, and greater participation of women and youth in agriculture. Minister Jawahir said the plan is designed to build a modern, climate-resilient and inclusive sector that ensures food security, creates economic opportunities, and strengthens national self-reliance. She also called on citizens to support the initiative by choosing locally produced goods, stressing that reducing food imports requires collective national action. You're listening to Government Notebook. We will be back in a moment.
6: St. Lucia, our future is bright. 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The 2025 to 2030 St. Lucia National Youth Policy. 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
0: Welcome back. The St. Lucia Nurses Association observed International Nurses Day on May 12th under the theme, Our Nurses, Our Future. 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
3: St. Lucia has joined the global community to commemorate International Nurses Day. In her address, President of the Association, Nurse Shirleen Duncan, emphasized the importance of this year's theme.
7: This year's theme emphasizes the importance of empowering nurses to maximize their life-saving impact within the health sector. It also highlights the need to provide nurses with safe and fair working environments that enable them to practice to their full potential while exercising leadership, influence, and professional autonomy.
3: The association also acknowledges increasing pressures on healthcare systems.
7: This theme comes at a critical time. 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
3: Despite ongoing challenges within the healthcare system, nurses continue to play a vital role in protecting communities and saving lives. From the Government Information Service, I am Nivalo Geest.
0: The Caribbean Examinations Council has introduced the Targeted Education Certificate, an initiative aimed at improving student performance in mathematics. Ryan O'Brien tells us more.
8: St. Lucia hosted the first ever day of the Caribbean Targeted Education Certificate, CTEC, on Tuesday. It is a micro-credential or modular approach to the Caribbean Secondary Education Certificate, CSEC, program. According to the Registrar of Examinations, Patterson Abraham, the Caribbean Examinations Council, CXC, has decided to pilot Module 1 of the mathematics examinations, given that it has been a troubling subject for students over the years.
9: On the past performances that we have seen in mathematics, not only in St. Lucia, but across the region, this approach gives students an opportunity to attain a micro-credential pass. So it really allows them to focus on a few topics at a time and to be able to do as well as they can on just one module and then to build onto the next module. After attaining 3 passes at the module, they will then attain a CSEC pass.
8: The registrar visited a number of schools where modules were being held and gave a positive outlook on how the historic day one of CTEC had been.
9: Yes, today is the paper 2 of module 1, which is a hybrid exam. The students are given the question on a device and they are writing the answers in an answer booklet. So far, everything seemed to be under control. So we look to be having a very successful sitting of CTEC this year.
8: Mr. Abraham described the new initiative as
10: virtual
8: one of
10: great DJ
8: and was confident it would provide an opportunity for students to improve on performances. From the Department of Education and Digital Transformation, I'm Ryan O'Brien.
0: We now join Michael Gasper for today's Nouvelle Akwayol.
10: Merci Kendall, mesdames et messieurs, bienvenue avec bonne écoute pour Nouvelle en Créole pour aujourd'hui vendredi 15 mai l'année 2026. 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
0: Merci Michael. And before I leave, here is a recap of the headlines. Authorities have intensified house patrols in Marshall following a weekend shooting. And CXC introduces the targeted education certificate. This has been Government Notebook. I am Kendall Eugene. Thank you for listening.

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0: Justin Bieber and Quavo kicking things off for us on this Friday morning. Good morning to you. It is Radio 100 on FM. Michael, Dr. Bieber, in your company on this Friday morning. Big thank you goes out to Uncle Charlie, Lady St. Lissy. Yeah. Charlie, good morning to you. Take it easy on the roads, all right?
1: Baby.
0: Yeah. Folks just crawling out of bed, good morning to you.
1: Baby.
0: It's a pretty good time. Number of persons already on the roads and at the market this morning.
1: Baby.
0: Extremely early.
1: Yeah.
0: Good morning to you.
1: Baby.
0: It's a Friday. The news comes up at a

0: Friday morning time at 6:45. Stand by for the news.
1: In this fast-paced world, you need to be on the go or you'll be left behind. 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
1: In the headline, a gunman opens fire on officers during a Castries operation. Wasco ramps up emergency trucking as a historic drought grips the island. And Sagicor renames its headquarters. The details coming up. Good morning. With the details of the News 45 Major, I'm Michael Dubois. A gunman reportedly opened fire on the Royal St. Lucia Police Force officers during a targeted anti-crime operation in Castries on Tuesday, triggering a tense confrontation that ended with a firearm being recovered, but the suspect still at large.
2: According to the RSLPF, officers from the Guns, Narcotics and Firearms Unit, backed by several other units, fanned out across the Central Division that Tuesday morning as part of a coordinated push to disrupt violent crime networks. But what started as a targeted enforcement sweep took a dangerous turn when officers closed in on one suspect.
3: On Tuesday, May 12, 2026, officers of the Guns, Narcotics and Firearms Unit, supported by other units within the Royal St. Lucia Police Force, executed targeted operations within the Central Division to suppress violent crime and illegal firearm activity. During those operations, officers confronted an armed suspect along Chaussee Road, Castries. The suspect discharged multiple live rounds directly at duty officers, placing their lives in immediate danger. Officers responded with discipline and lawful restraint, narrowly avoiding serious injury or loss of life.
2: Following the confrontation, police report recovering a deadly handgun. The weapon has been secured as evidence. According to the RSLPF, the seizure is a window into a broader crisis. Criminal networks, the force says, are sourcing and deploying illegal firearms with growing frequency across the island.
3: In the course of the confrontation, a Glock 27 pistol was recovered and secured as evidence. This weapon, designed for close-range lethality, underscores the grave risk posed by individuals engaged in illegal firearm activity. This incident comes amid a marked upsurge in gun violence across the island, where criminal networks continue to traffic and use firearms with reckless disregard for public safety. The Royal St. Lucia Police Force emphasizes that such attacks on officers are direct attacks on the nation's security and will not be tolerated.
2: Investigators say the suspect fled the scene but have been positively identified. The assistant commissioner offered a pointed message and a deliberate explanation for why officers held their fire during the escape, the overriding priority of protecting bystanders. He also sent a direct warning to any criminal faction considering this incident an invitation to escalate.
3: The Royal St. Lucia Police Force issues a serious warning. Those involved in this incident are urged to immediately surrender themselves to police custody as you have been identified. Law enforcement will persist relentlessly in dismantling firearm networks and bringing offenders to justice. The Royal St. Lucia Police Force warns the offenders and other criminal elements not to use this event as a precedent. While the offenders may have escaped, this was in the interest of and safety of the wider public. Under different circumstances, the outcome would have been different. The courage and professionalism displayed by the officers prevented what could have been a tragic outcome. The public is reminded that the fight against gun violence requires vigilance, cooperation, and respect for the rule of law.
2: The force is appealing to anyone with information about the identified suspects or about illegal firearms in their community to contact the police, and says those tips can be made confidentially. The investigation, according to the RSLPF, remains active and open. Joachim DePlacy, HTS News Force.
1: St. Lucia is currently battling one of its harshest and dry spells on record. Wasco reports that water levels at major treatment plants are critically low. In Babineau, the Hill 20 system is under extreme strain, leaving many households dry for weeks. To assist, Wasco is now intensifying its emergency water trucking and community valving. These efforts aim to provide a more equitable share of the island's limited reserves. Safety remains a priority, with the company accelerating quality testing for all distributed water. As parched conditions persist, officials are urging the public to adopt strict conservation habits immediately. Sagicor has officially renamed its shock headquarters to honor the decades of leadership provided by Chairman Dr. Stephen McNamara.
4: This initiative began approximately 3 years ago in Barbados when Sagicor Life set a new precedent by renaming its buildings to pay tribute to individuals who have made a significant impact on the financial services sector. On August 9, 2023, Sagicor officially renamed the historic Mutual Building situated on Lower Broad Street, Bridgetown, Barbados, the Doddridge Miller Economic Justice Building. Now, in May 2026, the financial services company is undertaking a similar initiative in St. Lucia, with the honoree being Sagicor's chairman, Dr. Stephen McNamara. The St. Lucia Cross awardee is recognized as a distinguished attorney, business leader, and a sports administrator.
5: He has been able to steward Sagicor through, looking back, what has been a monumental transformation from an institution that was grounded in the culture and geographic footprint going back to the start of your tenure to an organization that was really harkened back to the 19th century through an enormous modernization and culture shift and geographic expansion to a company that today is truly a regional champion throughout the Caribbean, and in fact now has marched further north and is unique in being an indigenous Caribbean champion that has expanded beyond.
4: Under the leadership of Dr. the Most Honorable Doddridge Miller, Dr. McNamara's integrity and steadfast commitment have significantly shaped Sagicor, bolstered St. Lucia, and made profound contributions to the Caribbean.
6: We inscribe into the landscape of this country what has long been etched into the DNA of our company, the legacy of Dr. Stephen McNamara. When Dr. McNamara joined the board of the Barbados Mutual, now Sagicor, in 1997, the company was a proud but modest Barbados company, a life insurer with a handful of offices across the region. What followed over the next 2.5 decades was one of the most remarkable transformations in Caribbean corporate history, and Dr. McNamara stood at the center of it all. From director to vice chairman and ultimately chairman, he helped guide Sagicor through a period defined by ambition, disciplined execution, and the belief that Caribbean institutions could stand confidently on the world stage.
4: Dr. McNamara received the St. Lucia Cross for his distinguished service and lasting impact in the financial services, hospitality, sports administration, and legal sectors. He was honored as a Commander of the Order of the British Empire, CBE, in the 2015 Queen's Birthday Honors for his public service and contributions to the legal profession. The barrister and solicitor serves as the chairman of the group's primary operating subsidiaries.
7: I am deeply grateful for having this building, a place of purpose, trust, stability, and one that serves the future of St. Lucia, bear my name. This is an honor I accept with pride, but, and I wish to emphasize and recognize that no journey like mine is made alone. In this regard, I'd like to say with certainty and in the hope that this would be a takeaway of yours today, that I would not be standing here but for the people who I was fortunate enough to find in situ at the entities on whose boards I've served, or whom I was able to appoint to serve in positions of authority.
4: Prime Minister Philippe J. Pierre embraced the move to honor a truly remarkable individual whose contributions to St. Lucia span the fields of law, sports, and business.
6: I remember him negotiating with me as a minister, when I was Minister of Tourism, on behalf of investors. I recall that even if he sought the best for his clients, he insisted that there must be some benefit for the state and the people of St. Lucia from the investment. His contribution to the tourism industry demonstrated vision and innovation. In sports, Stephen McNamara not only elevated lawn tennis to a degree of prominence, but helped develop several St. Lucian players to be regional and international lawn tennis players.
4: This renaming of Sagicor's Financial Life Center at Shock Estate follows a period of regional restructuring for Sagicor, which is merging Caribbean affiliates into a single entity, Sagicor Group Caribbean. It aligns with regional structuring to create a unified One Sagicor vision. Gina Filippi, HTS News Force.
1: St. Lucia is overhauling its citizenship by investment program to bolster global trust and transparency. The government believes these strategic reforms will create new international marketing opportunities for the island's homegrown industry.
8: St. Lucia's Citizenship by Investment Program, CIP, continues to evolve, with policymakers refining, removing, and introducing various components to ensure compliance with the requirements of international partners, while also enhancing the program's competitiveness on the global market.
9: So for almost 2 years, we had applicants just there waiting, you know, for the files to be processed, but we had to stop it because of the impending court case. But we've now cleared that barrier.
8: One component in particular, the infrastructure option, had drawn sharp criticism from opposition leader Alan Chasney, who initiated legal proceedings seeking to halt the initiative, alleging that the option was plagued by irregularities.
9: They felt very happy with themselves. They had stopped us, you know, from doing the program. Sometimes it is said it is not the outcome the intent to pain you, but the intent to let the process pain you. And as somebody who's been through a lot of processes, I know that mindset that they believe the process must hurt you, not the outcome, because they know they can never win in the outcome. But if they make you hurt, if it hurts you for a prolonged period of time, it will destroy you. But what we did instead was to pull back, review, and all the complaints they had, we catered for it.
8: According to Investment Minister Dr. Ernest Hilaire, officials opted to avoid what could have become a lengthy legal battle. He explained that the Citizenship by Investment Program, CIP, unit instead chose to pivot and revise its approach regarding the infrastructure option.
9: So we have resumed that the infrastructure option. We believe we've covered all the bases. We know we went to court. He had asked for an injunction. The court threw out the injunction and said there was no basis for the injunction. So we feel quite assured that we are on the right track. And the second one, the Global Marketing Fund, for me is a very special initiative.
8: Elaborating on the Global Marketing Fund, Dr. Ernest Hilaire highlighted several sectors, including tourism, fashion, culinary arts, and the creative industries, as he outlined the broader vision behind the initiative.
9: We must take them globally. We must. We must be able to take them to the biggest events in the world and to showcase them. And we have to start entering those spaces. Our fashion designers, you know, whether it's bags or whether it's clothing, we need to have the resources to put them and give them that exposure.
8: He also pointed to chocolate and CMOS among St. Lucia's local exports, emphasizing the need for greater international exposure. He argued that the government alone cannot effectively propel these sectors onto the global stage, and said the CIP Global Marketing Fund option is intended to help carry that responsibility.
9: We're going to say to investors to invest in this fund, and for us to be able to get the resources to do so. And over the next 2 weeks, we'll be making a major announcement And I'm sure Ryan wants to hear that one, an association with an international football club, and then we're going to be able to take St. Lucia into a space it has never been in before. And we believe that would be, you know, quite significant for our country.
8: Officials maintain that the revamped initiatives are designed not only to safeguard the integrity of the program, but also to position St. Lucia's products, culture, and creative talent for greater international visibility. Solaj Alfred, HDS News Force.
1: Stand by, the weather is next. And the following is a 6 a.m. weather report for today, Friday, May 15. The present weather is cloudy and hazy. Present temperature, 27 degrees Celsius or 81 degrees Fahrenheit. Last night's minimum temperature, 27 degrees Celsius or 81 degrees Fahrenheit. Relative humidity is 81% and the wind is blowing from the east at 18 miles per hour or 30 kilometers per hour. Rainfall in the 24-hour period ending at 2 a.m. today at Hewanora Nil. The sun will set today at 6:23 p.m. and rise tomorrow at 5:36. The forecast for St. Lucia, valid for the next 24 hours, winds will be blowing from the east near 21 miles per hour or 33 kilometers per hour. The weather, fair and hazy, becoming cloudy at times with a few showers. The marine forecast for season of 25-mile or 40-kilometer radius from St. Lucia. Tasselcashvies Harbour, low at 8:36 a.m. and high at 3:25 p.m. Proveerfore Bay, low tide will be at 10:03 a.m. That's 3 minutes after 10 this morning. And the next high tide will be at 4:32 p.m. Seas locally rough with waves and easterly swells 6 to 8 feet or 1.8 to 2.4 meters. Small craft operators and sea bathers, you should exercise caution due to locally rough seas. The forecast for the Lesser Antilles. Fair skies becoming cloudy at times with a few brief scattered showers. And the weather summary. The Atlantic High Pressure System will maintain moderate to brisk easterly winds and locally rough seas over and around the region during the next few days. Patches of low-level clouds drifting along with the wind flow will cause some showers over the Lesser Antilles during the forecast period. There are two tropical waves located over the western and eastern tropical Atlantic, and they are moving westward near 15 miles per hour, or 15 and 12 miles per hour, or 24 and 19 kilometers, respectively. So we will be keeping our eyes on those tropical waves, and of course the weather. Folks at the Met Office will keep us updated. As the weather, our forecast of this morning, McLean Jean-Baptiste. And to end the news, we take a quick recap of the headlines. A gunman opened fires on officers during a cashier's operation. A pistol is seized while the shooter flees. Wasco ramps up emergency trucking as a historic drought grips the island. And Sagicor renames its headquarters after Dr. Stephen McNamara. That's the news. I'm Michael Dubois.

Well, you don't have to wait too long. It's already Friday morning. Soon it shall be Friday afternoon, straight into the evening. Top of the morning to you.

7:13, those of you heading to work at this point in time, if you're just leaving home, good morning to you as well. Top of the morning goes out to minibus drivers. Folks on the buses, good morning to you.

0: Well, after all, it's a Friday, right? Ah, you're gonna be groovy. 7:17, back in a blink.
1: Hello, I'm Stanley Lucien. Welcome to the HTSE poll. It's your opportunity to weigh in on the most pressing issues of the day. The High Court recently ordered the St. Lucia government to pay millions in damages to two men held in prison for decades without proper care. Anthony Henry and Francis Noel remained forgotten in the system for 24 and 32 years respectively, while unfit to plead. Supporters of the ruling insist the state must pay a high price for such a systemic and prolonged failure of justice. They argue these awards protect the fundamental right to liberty for every citizen. However, critics worry about the heavy financial burden these payouts place on taxpayers. Many also point to the original victims and their families who have waited for decades for a resolution that may never come. The court noted that while the men were neglected, their severe mental conditions likely required secure detention regardless. So we ask, the state must pay millions to two men kept in prison for decades without mental health treatment. Do you agree with the size of this compensation? Remember, our ePoll team is always on the go to get your responses as well. Watch the HTS News Force from 7 p.m. for the results and a new discussion.
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Well, double check, my friends. Make sure you're alive. Pinch yourself if you wish. Top of the morning to a couple of folks. Let's say good morning to Madeline. Folks in Babadook, good morning. Happy Friday morning to you, my dear. Madam Jackie, good morning to you. Brooklyn, New York. Felder, good morning. Special good morning goes out to my brethren, Raw. Sylvia, U.S. Virgin Islands. Folks in St. Thomas, good morning. The crew in the valley. Brother Mitch, large up top of the morning to you. Orlando, Florida. Gina, good morning. Happy Friday, my dear. A quick notice from the folks over at Lucelec, the St. Lucia Electricity Services Limited, and they would like to advise customers and the public of the closure of all its customer service offices today, Friday, May 15th, at the following times. The kiosk at Blue Coral Mall will be closed at 11 a.m. That's the kiosk at Blue Coral Mall will be closed at 11 a.m. Customer service office on Daisy Avenue, Sans Souci, will be closed at 11 a.m. as well. The Rodney Bay office will be closed at 10 a.m. and so too will the VFO office, closing at 10 a.m. today. Now, this closure is necessary to facilitate staff, full staff participation in a work activity. During the closure, all options for conducting business with Lucelec remotely, including the automated account inquiry service at 457-4433 for bill balances, myaccount.lucelec.com for account information and to make online bill payments, and of course, the virtual desk at lucelec.com will remain available, and customers are encouraged to use those. Responses on the virtual service desk and My Account platforms will, however, be delayed due to staff's unavailability. The Rodney Bay office will be open to serve customers on Saturday, May 16th, that's tomorrow, from 8:30 a.m. to 12:30 p.m. Normal business at all offices and all locations will resume on Monday, May 18th at 8 a.m. The management of Lucelec regrets any inconvenience this closure may cause and thanks customers for their understanding. 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

of friends, the craziest of friends. AD, good morning to you. Well, no words of wisdom this morning, but you did send us a riddle. So here's the riddle. Why did the iron sneak out early on Friday? Why did the iron sneak out early on Friday? Let's see if you can answer that one.

All right, so here's the answer. Here's the answer. No more beating around the bush. Why did the iron sneak out early on Friday? It ran out of steam. After all, it's Friday. It's a steam iron, so it ran out of steam. Couldn't go any more. Ran out early. Ran out of steam. For work, but I guarantee you when that iron left work, it went somewhere else and charged up. Top.

Say, Drake, I hear you like I'm young. 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They tell me Chubb's the only one that get your hand-me-downs. 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And Baka got a weird case, why is he around? 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

0: Biker Jazz at 7:47 on this Friday morning. That's the time, by the way. 7:47. Biker Jazz. Quick break, back in the blink.
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0: 8 o'clock, workers, good morning to you. 10 minutes before the hour.

No permission needed. Absolutely none. Selector Chris, it's the Goodie Pack Rhythm. Roma, good morning. Top of the morning to you, my dear. 18-year-old. You mean like 81 years old? 81 sounds more like it. Augustine, good morning.

1 minute after the hour of 8. 8 o'clock, workers, good morning. You should be at work by now. If not, you're in trouble. Big trouble. You're late by 1 minute. All right, quick notice from the folks over at Luselec. The St. Lucia Electricity Services Limited, Luselec, wishes to advise customers and the public of the closure of all its customer service offices today, Friday, May 15th, at the following times. The kiosk at Blue Coral Mall will be closed at 11 a.m. The customer service office on Daisy Avenue in Sans Souci will also be closed at 11 a.m. The Rodney Bay office will be closed at 10 a.m. The Vierfort office also at 10 a.m. Now, this closure is necessary to facilitate staff participation in a work activity during the closure. All options for conducting business with Luselec remotely, including the automated account inquiry service at 457-4433 for bill balances, myaccount.luselec.com for account information and to make online bill payments, and the virtual service desk at luselec.com will remain available, and customers are encouraged to use those platforms. Now, responses on the virtual service desk and my account platforms will, however, be delayed due to staff's unavailability. The Rodney Bay office will be open on to serve customers on Saturday, May 16th. That's tomorrow from 8:30 a.m. to 12:30 p.m. Normal business at all office locations will resume on Monday, May 18th at 8 a.m. That's this coming Monday. The management of Luselec regrets the inconvenience this closure may cause and thanks customers for their understanding. If you're still on the roads at this point in time, good morning to you. Folks in Groseley, happy Friday to you. Your homeboys, this is DN5.

the late Johnny Williams. I often wonder where this young lady would have been if she were to be around today. Totally awesome. Did she continue to rest?

0: right, so let's meet you for a quick break. When we return, we got some new music out of St. Lucia released just yesterday. And believe me, there's got some big names on there. Well, make that music out of St. Lucia, including Jamaica.
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0: too sweet. It's nothing but sweetness. This is Lolani. It's Music out of St. Lucia Carnival 2026. The rhythm is actually called The Winning Plan. It features Lolani, Div Too Funny, Sia, Ricky T and Beanie Man, Cupid, Eugen, and Nuretti, General Degree, and Coalition. We got it all coming up.
1: If you see I getting small,
0: Div Too Funny,
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1: Leroy.
2: Yes, mommy.
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0: 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Yeah, big up to Fanny on that one. Yeah, that one is a good one.
1: That one is a good one.
2: Not one, you know, two on the side.

0: Yes, Mommy.
1: Leroy, guess who? Rickety alongside Beanie Man.
2: Rickety and Beanie Man. Jamaican solution.

Stratosphere Music, Ricky T, Beanie Man, Curti, Large Up. All right, so Derv Too Funny defended the guys a short while ago. Well, Cupid has her say from the ladies' standpoint.

0: Yes, mommy.
1: It's called the Wedding Plan Rhythm. Music out of St. Lucia Carnival 2026. This is Coalition.

0: on, quick check on the time. It's 8:46 on this Friday morning. And we do have a couple of legal minds in the studio. That's coming up at the top of the hour. Stand by.
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0: Good morning to you, Dr. Beat. Good morning, Andy. Good morning, everyone out there listening. Pleasant Friday morning.
1: Good morning
2: to you guys as well.
1: Good morning, Dr. Beat. So it's a while I haven't seen you. In the control chair.
2: It's been a while.
1: Right. Good morning to all. Happy holidays, Ms. V.
0: Yes.
1: Yes, I understand you're having a well-deserved break. Okay. Two short jokes this morning. A defendant was asked if he wanted a bench trial or jury trial. Jury trial, the defendant replied. Do you understand the difference? Asked the judge. Sure, replied the defendant. That's where 12 ignorant people decide my fate instead of one. Defendant, before I enter my plea, I would like to ask the court to appoint a lawyer to defend me. Judge, you were in the actual commission of the crime, with the stolen goods on you, a gun in your hand, and your victim on the floor. What could a lawyer possibly say in your defense? Defendant, that's just it, Your Honor. I, too, am very curious as to what he would possibly say.
0: That's a very good one. You know, when Andy, I decided I would go to university to study law, my grandmother said, Uka ife aboka, chuta aboka vole.
1: Okamati. Yes, that's the unfortunate situation we find ourselves in. So today we wanted to have a little discourse on powers of attorney. Mm-hmm. We tend to hear about the use of this word regularly, but may not know what it is. But basically, a power of attorney is a legal document that lets the principal, who is the person who grants the power, to authorize someone else, who is the agent, to make decisions or take action on their behalf regarding their finances, their property, or healthcare. Mm-hmm. And of course, there are two powers of attorney, two types, mm-hmm. generally. Two types. There's a general and a specific power of attorney, and they say exactly what they connote. A general power of attorney gives you general power to do all sorts of things, whereas a special power of attorney will give you power to do specific things. Mm-hmm.
0: And once that specific thing is done, the power of attorney expires.
1: Mm-hmm. Of course, in St. Lucia, it's a notarial instrument, yes. Which means it must be signed before a lawyer. And if the person cannot, if the principal, the person who is granting the power, cannot sign, we as attorneys have a way of doing it. We bring either a second attorney to witness the fact that this person cannot sign, which gives the validity to that power of attorney, and we would have to state in the what we call the jurat that the person's inability to sign, which is towards the end of the document, we would state a clause in there that the person has indicated their inability to sign because of illness or blindness or something of the sort. There is also another form of a power of attorney. Well, I would call it a power of attorney, but it's not really. When somebody is sick under our code, we apply for what is called curatorship. Mm-hmm. And it's similar to a power of attorney. Mm-hmm. If someone is unwell and they can't do anything for themselves, a family member, a wife, a husband can actually make an application to the court to request the consent and authority from the court to act on behalf of this person, mm-hmm. to make decisions about their property, their finances, etc., etc. So this is a special application. Mm-hmm. And the court would have a supervisory role over that person's assets in a situation like that. We have noticed, though, of late, a certain position being taken by the financial institutions. Mm-hmm. I think you had a particular instance we were talking about this morning with regard to credit unions. Mm-hmm. Yes. Mm-hmm. I don't know if you want to chime in here, basically.
0: Yes. I mean, at the end of the day, if, let us say, someone goes to a credit union to borrow money and they intend to use a power of attorney, the power of attorney must specify the power to borrow from a credit union, from a bank, from, you know, whatever the financial institution is. And as you know, Andy, some clients have come across other difficulty where certain banks are asking that you specify the name of the bank, the account that has been, you know, managed or whatever. And I mean, that's why if you look at the power of attorney from St. Lucia, generally it has quite a few clauses. Mm-hmm. That is because we want to cover every little circumstance or situation that may arise. Compare that to what we get, let us say, from the U.S.
1: Yes, yes.
0: We just one or two lines to do real estate transactions. That will not fly in St. Lucia for sure.
1: Yeah.
0: So generally what we do is when we have clients, well, let's say purchasing through power of attorney, we draft that power of attorney here. We send it to them and, you know, they sign, execute them and so on. So our powers of attorney have to be very, very specific.
1: Yeah.
0: For it to fly.
1: Yeah.
2: Mm-hmm. All right. So if I may, for example, you're saying if someone is ill or unable to sign for a power of attorney, passing power of attorney on to, let's say, a family member.
0: Mm-hmm. Well, the person must understand. If they can't understand, that's a different kettle of fish.
1: Yeah.
0: You have to get a medical report and go to the court for curatorship.
2: Wow.
0: But generally, you may have somebody who is just ill,
2: mm-hmm.
0: and they know what is happening. They know I'm appointing my daughter, Mary Jane, to be my power of attorney, to go to the bank, make little monthly withdrawals, whatever. That's easy. But the difficulty is when the person can't, medically can't, and you have to go to the court to get this order for curatorship on their behalf.
1: Yeah.
0: Obviously, a doctor has to certify that that person is incapable.
2: Okay.
0: Yeah.
2: So the thing I'm trying to clarify is, let's say I sign a document stating that I want my daughter or my wife or my son to handle my affairs, and I fall ill, and I am unable to do anything else in terms of approval, but now they need to borrow some finances to take care of me for whatever reason. What happens in a case like that?
0: If that power of attorney does not authorize them to borrow, they can't borrow.
2: They can't.
0: Mm-mm.
2: Wow.
1: You see, you have to differentiate between a power of attorney and a curatorship. Because curatorship is a form of a power of attorney. But it's under
0: granted
1: our
0: by the
1: legislation,
0: court.
2: Mm-hmm.
1: The curatorship is granted by the court, where you are incapacitated,
2: right.
1: And you must have medical evidence to show that you're incapacitated, and that by virtue of that, the applicant would make an application to the court, where the court would grant that person curatorship.
2: I see.
1: Or more than one person
2: for
1: that matter.
2: So then it is possible.
1: It is possible.
2: If I am able to do it, then
1: it is possible.
2: My family member or whosoever can now take that power of attorney and go to a court and say, well, no.
1: No. Power
0: no.
1: of attorney
0: make an
1: is
0: application.
1: A specific application to be curator. Not to be confused with a document called a power of attorney.
2: All right. So if I did not appoint anyone whatsoever.
0: And you're incapable.
2: And I'm incapable.
1: Yes.
2: They can still go to the court and get a curatorship to take care of whatever
0: needs
2: to be done.
0: But of course, supported by documentary evidence like a medical certificate from the person's doctor saying that person is incapable.
2: Mm. Okay.
0: Yeah.
2: I understand.
1: And that person will be able to manage all your affairs, but the court would keep a supervisory role to see how you're managing that person's affairs. So if the person has money in the bank, the court needs an account on a quarterly basis, monthly basis, yearly basis, whatever the case may be, to see how you spend that money. Mm-hmm.
2: So don't think you're going to party on another person's money.
1: Exactly.
0: I remember.
2: I love it, actually. I remember that's a good move.
0: Where they had to come up with an average amount.
2: Mm-hmm.
0: And my client did that. And every quarter,
2: mm-hmm.
0: they had to, produce the receipts, the bills. I bought this, that, and I spent X amount and so on, yeah. So it's monitored by the court. Yeah.
2: Very good. Mm-hmm. Very good.
1: And you'll be in breach of that order if you really don't provide the requisite report.
2: Mm.
1: Yeah.
2: And what would happen to you in a case like that?
1: Oh, the court can hold you in contempt.
0: Yes.
2: Mm.
1: Yeah.
0: And there's always the BCF.
1: Yes.
2: You'll be on a vacation.
1: Yeah, you might go on a vacation.
2: Oh, man.
1: And even if you come from, you will go to that vacation, you may have to pay that money back or something.
0: Yes.
1: You know.
2: Oh.
1: Yeah.
2: So don't mess around. Very good. Very good.
1: But that's in relation to a curatorship.
2: Right.
1: But of course, a power of attorney, you could have all your mental capacity and still want to decide that you give your power to your daughter. Because
2: they're going to be doing all the running around and everything.
1: They have the time to do the running around.
2: Right.
1: So that's an ordinary power of attorney. It doesn't depend on illness.
2: Right. But I think I understand the difference between the curatorship and the power of attorney. I honestly thought a power of attorney meant just handle everything. I thought so.
0: No.
1: We used to, in St. Lucia, it used to apply like that.
2: Mm-hmm.
1: But I think what has been happening over the years is some people abuse the power given to them by that document.
2: Right.
1: And certain banking institutions, etc., would get complaints, but I didn't give this person to do the authority to do this, or I'm not aware that they were doing this. And the banks and other financial institutions are saying, wait, I need something specific to say that person has that specific power.
2: Right.
1: So these letters we used to send and say, well, I give my daughter the authority to just
2: handle my business. Yeah.
1: These don't fly anymore. Okay. That might have been acceptable in the past.
2: Right.
1: Because people were more upfront and honest.
2: Right.
1: And the banks would honor these things.
2: Yeah. Until problems start.
0: Yes. It's always like that.
2: Maybe the person American gets better and decides to go to the bank to find out how much money I have left and realize there's none.
1: I remember my very first case when I came as a lawyer in St. Lucia. This bank, this lady had an account, and she had put her son's name on the account. Mm-hmm. You know, the old people used to do that.
2: Mm-hmm.
1: And she did that. Unknowing to her, the guy went there and cleared the entire sum. Now, he didn't have a power of attorney. His name was just on the account.
2: On the account, yeah.
1: But it was a single account. It wasn't a joint account.
2: So why is there two names on the account if it's
1: the people used to do that in the past. They're just saying to go to the bank and say, I want my son's name on my account.
2: Wow.
1: But if the bank didn't protect itself properly, because what the bank should have done was to, close that account.
2: And open a new account in a joint name. Right.
1: But they didn't do that.
2: Ah.
1: So they gave this guy, or everybody on the account, they gave them a debit card. That's the time all the hole in the wall is came in. The machines.
2: Yeah.
1: And he went and withdrew consistently over a period of time and withdrew the lady's money.
2: Wow.
1: The bank had to pay the money back.
2: Really?
1: Yeah. Because they didn't protect themselves by closing the single account and open a joint account. And they just issued a debit card to the son. That was not his account. That's the lady's account.
2: But he had a card for the account.
1: They gave him a card because his name was on the account.
2: Now, if he had to physically...
1: But it wasn't a joint account.
2: If he had to physically go into the bank to withdraw it and sign the document
1: every time... He might have had more difficulty.
2: He may have had some problems.
1: Yes.
2: But because he had a card, there's no telling who actually withdrew the cash.
1: Exactly.
0: Yeah. But that was back in the day. I don't think that would necessarily happen now in that fashion.
1: Right. It wouldn't happen now.
0: Because the banks are a little more circumspect.
1: Oh, yeah. It wouldn't happen.
2: That kind of tells a little story about your age and how long you've been
1: around. Well, I've been around. But it was an interesting case. The bank didn't fight it. They just refunded
2: the
1: money.
2: They realized it was their mistake.
1: It was their error. Mm-hmm. Yeah. But the guy, they could have prosecuted the guy, but they decided to leave it alone.
0: Yeah,
1: They insured, so they just, you know. But the guy was, he committed a fraud.
2: Definitely.
1: Really.
2: And actually, he should have been charged.
1: He should have been charged.
2: Yeah, he should have been charged.
1: He should have been charged. But that is acting without the power of attorney. But when you act with a power of attorney, you have the authority to withdraw, etc., etc. Now, powers of attorney are peculiar because even in the absence of somebody, you really need to act properly, because although the power of attorney will tell you, gives you the power to do anything the other person may require to be done, but you can't just do something, in my view, and the power of attorney doesn't allow you to do something which you didn't think the principal might have wanted. You know, so if the principal doesn't authorize you to take loan, to take a loan, why should you take a loan and claim it's on behalf of the principal? So you're restricted by virtue of the wording of the power of attorney.
2: Right.
1: Yeah.
2: You're taking questions from online?
1: Absolutely.
2: Okay. So here's one for you. Can the lawyers provide information on why the power of attorney expires upon death of the individual, and what mechanism is there to allow continued administration of affairs after the person's death?
0: Well, the power of attorney is a personal thing.
1: It's
0: an agency thing. And once the person gives you that power of attorney, once that person dies, then the power of attorney dies. It's as simple as that.
1: There's no longer a relationship of principal and agency existing.
0: Yeah.
2: Right.
1: Because that person is dead.
2: Right.
1: So the principal is dead. You can't act for the principal.
2: Right.
1: So after that is succession.
0: That's right.
1: Yeah. So you have to do probate or letters of administration. The person who applies is the form of an agent, but to administer your estate. But it's a different concept.
2: I see.
1: Altogether.
0: Of course, that's why we always urge people to make a will.
1: Yeah.
0: Because you may find people that you never wanted to inherit your property, and now in that
2: claim.
0: Line of succession.
1: Now, if a power of attorney is over 10 years in St. Lucia, if you've had it for 10 years, the most institutions would require that you provide a statutory declaration, right? It's under our civil code. After 10 years, you should really provide a statutory declaration to say it's still valid.
2: Okay.
1: Because 10 years, you know, is a long time.
2: And of course, making sure the person still exists.
0: That's right.
1: That's precisely.
0: That's right.
2: Yeah.
0: That's
1: precisely. Right.
2: Wow. Okay.
1: So that's the cutoff point with powers of attorney. But yeah, it dies with the person. Okay. Yeah.
2: Well, I hope that answers your question, listener.
1: Yeah. So we can open the lines and
0: We always urge people, Andy, who are given powers of attorney, to give it to somebody that you trust. I mean, tomorrow's a different day for sure, and even if you trust, things can happen. But at least start off with somebody that you trust.
1: Yes.
2: Right. Okay, 451-7260, that's the number to call if you have any questions that you have for our legal minds in studio.
1: Now, there's a provision in the code. Oh, we have a caller?
2: Yes, we do.
1: Oh, okay.
3: Good morning.
2: Hi, good morning.
3: Can you hear me clearly?
0: Yes.
3: If a court has made a decision based on the labor laws and you realize that they were wrong and you have been given a wrong judgment, how long is the power of the judicial review? Indefinite, or is there a certain time?
1: How long is the power of what?
0: I think he wants to say appeal.
1: Appeal. And you want to appeal the decision?
3: Let us consider it at the state of appeal. Yes, it's already at the state of appeal, and before you go to the Privy Council or the CCJ, which is very, very expensive, Is there a judicial review procedure in the interim between the two?
1: No, you're using that term wrongly. Judicial review is a process by which a court will review a decision of an administrative body. For example, a ministry, quasi-governmental agency, etc., a magistrate.
3: Can they review their own decision on a matter without going to the Privy Council of the CCJ? If the Court of Appeal has made a decision, are they capable of reviewing their own decision on a matter?
0: In the same matter, Color?
1: No. No, you have to appeal.
3: It's already at the state of appeal.
1: Well, you have to wait for the process.
3: Before going to the CCJ on a matter.
1: You have to wait for the process. If it's already on appeal, you have to wait for the decision of the appeal.
3: And it has already been done, but you think there's incorrect, you feel grieved by the decision of the appeal. That's why there's a CCJ.
0: Yeah,
3: and
0: so you appeal to the CCJ.
3: Can there be a review of the appeal court?
1: But you're asking the same question and we're answering the same question. If the matter has gone to the Court of Appeal, the higher court would be the CCJ. Only the CCJ can review the decision of the Court of Appeal. There's no other body in between.
3: Thank you very much, sir.
1: Yeah.
3: Thank you.
1: Right. So the only way a Court of Appeal can make a review a decision in the term that you're using is if another case of a similar nature comes before it. Later on, it can change its position on a particular point of law. Which had been taken before, but it can't review that very decision. Mm-hmm. Yes, good morning.
4: Greetings, my little man.
1: Greetings.
4: Just a quick question. Mm-hmm. As it pertains to the power of attorney, here's a scenario. Say there's a large estate and there are a few heirs, living heirs, and one of those heirs is given power of attorney or given the responsibility for the property to oversee it and so on. And that one heir passes away. But before he or she passes away, he or she gives permission or grants permission for a certain parcel of that property to be used to erect a structure on, and he then after passes away. What would happen, say, or is it let's say the other heirs, the other living heirs, decide now to evict that person? What would be that person's course of action, seeing that that parcel was not in writing, but given to that person? What would be that person's recourse or course of action?
0: First question I would like to ask is whether that person had the authority to give permission to that person to build.
1: Exactly.
4: Yes, that would be a yes. They were, as I said, they were heirs of the property, and he or she was given power of attorney. So,
1: but
4: they had
1: power of attorney. I don't understand that phrase. He was given power of attorney.
4: Okay.
1: By who?
4: Well,
1: by who?
4: I may be using the term incorrectly.
1: You probably are.
4: He was one of the heirs. He or she was one of the heirs. So they own the property, but it's a communal property, family, land, and so on. Right? But he's not the only one that owns it.
0: Well, that's
4: land.
0: Very, very vague.
1: It's very vague. We really can't advise you properly on that.
0: We
1: would need to see documents.
4: Understood. Yes.
1: Because
4: I don't want to go too much in depth, because it is a situation that might be close to me. You know,
0: yes,
4: I don't want to go too much in depth.
0: It's better to go to a lawyer, bring all the documents, so the lawyer will look at the history of the whole thing and guide you.
1: Mm-hmm. Yeah, it's better.
4: Yeah, because the information was given that if the other heirs are aware that that was done, why now should they try to overturn?
0: But just being aware doesn't make it legal, Nicola. Just being aware.
4: Pardon?
0: Just being aware doesn't make it legal.
4: Yes, that you have a point. You have a point. But okay, you have a point there.
0: Let us bring all the documents to a lawyer and let them review it for you.
1: And if all of them are on equal footing as heirs, how can one give the give the authority for someone else to occupy a piece of the land? You can't do it like
4: you
1: that.
4: You see, it was an agreement. At the time, it was an agreement. It was understood that this was going to happen. All parties were informed.
1: Right, yes.
4: So it was not something that happened in the dark.
1: Yes.
4: But when this person passed, then you know what happens when people pass away,
1: exactly.
4: When other people want to come out of the woodwork and start to claim and do different things. You understand?
1: Yes.
0: But one question that rings in my head is why the executor did not vest the property, give every heir their share wherever they're supposed to get.
1: But it appears they didn't get to that stage. From what I know in the old days where family sharing land, they say, usapwe mososa, and that's how they all agree. But there were no documents that were formulated. It doesn't make it legal.
4: It was exactly that. So much so they didn't even have the documents themselves.
1: Right.
4: One had to go to the registry and get the information, get the block and parcel and so on, and then have that done.
1: Right.
4: You understand? So it does put this person at a disadvantage, seeing that they went through great lengths and did that the way that they thought was, like you said, legal.
1: Right. Well, it's not the legal way to do it. It's not the legal way to do it. In situations like that, you have to get the family to try and meet and have a discussion and see if you have to come to an agreement. But it doesn't mean that you have authority to own that piece just because one of the heirs may have passed it to you 10, 15 years ago, 20 years ago. It doesn't mean that.
4: So, but that agreement among the parties, wouldn't it be similar to what was done prior?
1: No, but if you have an agreement now, you must formulate it properly in documents. So you go to a lawyer, let all the parties agree, get documents signed.
0: If you need to survey,
1: whatever, you make sure you put it in proper format by notarial instrument. That person will own that piece.
4: That's interesting. That's interesting. I appreciate that information. Yeah. That is good information. Thank you, guys. Thank you so much.
0: Yeah.
2: All the best.
4: There's a little bit more, but I didn't want to go too much in depth.
1: But go to a lawyer.
0: Go to
1: a lawyer. I will need to point his documentation and all that.
2: Yeah.
4: All righty. Yes.
2: Now, that's a regular thing, at least in the past.
1: Yeah.
2: You know? You have one plot of land, and this one builds here, that one builds here, this one says this one says that, and then the person that's in charge passes away,
0: and all hell breaks
2: loose.
0: You know how many times clients would come and say, they bank on that.
1: Exactly.
0: It's not proper.
1: Exactly. I had a client come to me the other day and tell me, well, their father told them how to separate the land.
0: Mm-hmm. Mm-hmm.
1: And the siblings don't agree.
0: Yeah.
1: So you say you have to do it the proper way.
0: Yeah.
1: It doesn't matter what your father told you. He didn't put it on document.
0: Mm-hmm. Mm-hmm.
1: You know?
2: Yeah, that's understandable.
0: Yeah.
2: All right, we take another call?
1: Sure.
2: Yes. Hi, hello, good morning.
5: Good morning.
1: Good morning.
5: I have been trying to program for a very long time and just couldn't get through.
0: Well, it's your lucky day.
5: Today seems my lucky day.
1: Yes, it's your lucky day. Dr. B brought you some luck.
5: I am facing some problems there with some family members where land is sold. That really and truly is not really registered right now in our name. That was not really nobody because that property has been in court for some time. But do I have any one individual has a right to have development planned for his property?
0: Somebody, for somebody to have a development plan for land that belongs to other people sounds strange to me start off with. Is it the administrator or the executor who is taking steps and not telling other people? Yes, it does sound strange.
5: No, it's just one little boy, his great-grandmother, his grandmother were first cousins. A white woman took years back because for his thing. All right, on that safety. And then the man just failed because of that. I was the first person to pay an attorney for him. The man just feels because of that, he feels that he has a right and he has development plan. He brought architects to make development plan for him and has put in people on property, like it, and he cannot see why. Authorizing people to build houses, even wall structures. Authorizing people to build houses, even people and giving people a place to make calls to say he's in charge. He don't anybody, he's working, and okay, he working under the advice of his attorney, which attorney was working for him.
1: But you all are family, are you all family?
5: Yes, as I tell you, his great-grandmother and my grandmother of course.
1: Okay, but you said the matter is in court?
5: Well, that property has been in court for long.
1: Okay, and right? And that a decision has not been made yet?
5: Yeah, go ahead. What's that?
1: Is a decision pending in the matter?
5: Yeah, well, the decision is not only pending. The decision, I think right now, there is a pause on that thing for some time now. Because, actually, when I look at it, it's the land registry problem and this, that same line normally. That same lineage, his lineage and the land registrar. As Madam Passard once asked in the court, how what property is this for changing for the judge give it to anybody?
0: Caller, it sounds like you have to go to visit the lawyer.
1: But you have a lawyer acting for you, right, caller?
5: Yeah, well we have a lawyer.
1: Okay.
0: We'll see that lawyer.
5: We have a lawyer.
1: Well, it sounds like it needs to be resolved between the lawyers and the court.
5: Well, actually, when I look at it, as the lawyer already said, the land registrar, we have to take the court.
1: Okay, well, do what you need to do.
0: Yeah.
1: It won't be resolved on radio.
5: Yeah, but what I'm saying is, how could one individual, a little boy, feel that he have a right to put people on property and spend that it?
0: Okay, well, we can't answer that for you. We can't answer that. We tell you what to do already. Go and check your lawyer.
5: But I remember the first attorney that was there working for him once told him thing that he's doing is illegal. He has no right to do it.
1: Okay.
5: Putting land, you would put the attorney first told him that he has no right to do it.
1: Well, I'm sure if he's acting illegally, the court will so find and judgment will be given in the matter. So do what you need to do and go to your lawyer and pursue it.
5: Okay.
0: Thank you so much, caller. Thank you.
2: I don't think it matters if it's a little boy or a big boy, right?
1: Yeah, it doesn't matter.
2: Yeah. All right. We're due for a quick break. Yeah?
1: Sure.
2: We'll be back.
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8: 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Changing lives.
2: And we're back to the legal team in studio.
1: Yeah, I forgot to mention earlier when we were speaking about powers of attorney and the need for what is called an apostille, because that wasn't as prevalent, you know, in
0: the
1: past.
0: We're talking about those coming from overseas.
1: Those coming from overseas. You must, if you have a power of attorney, you send it overseas to be signed. There's a document that must be attached to that power of attorney when it's signed before a notary public. There must be attached something called an apostille, which is a separate document that declares the person's office and the capacity to witness the signature and to make it valid in St. Lucia. Now, a lot of people actually, when we send the powers of attorney overseas for them to sign, they forget the need to attach an apostille. And only specific notaries in the states or elsewhere have the authority to attach the apostille. So sometimes you may find if you live in New York, you may have to go to New Jersey to get that apostille. Or if you live in Miami, you may have to go to a certain part of Florida to get that apostille attached. So you must always be mindful of that. Yeah.
2: All right, so I missed it when you started. Exactly what is an apostille?
1: An apostille is an additional document that declares the notary's oath of office and the capacity to act.
2: Okay.
1: So it's an additional document that's attached to the power of attorney.
2: All right, to make sure that it's actually, they have the authority to do this.
1: It must be authenticated by that document.
2: Mm-hmm. Okay. And under what conditions would normally you need to send a power of attorney overseas?
1: Well, if somebody lives overseas and they're giving power to somebody in St. Lucia to act for them, we would prepare the power of attorney here, send it via email, have the person would have to make a copy and go before a notary public overseas to get that, to sign that power of attorney in front that notary public.
2: Okay, all right, understood.
0: The only exception, and we try to pursue clients in the UK, you could go to the St. Lucia High Commission in London. I know in Canada there's the High Commission or the Consulate?
1: Consulate.
0: And there's one in New York as well.
1: Yes. Mm-hmm. So you can go to these relevant, these locations, and it will be like actually being in St. Lucia, because the consulate grounds is like St. Lucia.
2: St. Lucia, yes. All right. Question from WhatsApp platform. Says, good morning, Dr. Bidandi, Veronica. My question is, if a piece of property is purchased and lies to the back of two other parcels, the access granted to that property should be what? A footpath or vehicle access? And if not, how much access should be granted? Example, if building materials have to be transported and dumped on the property.
0: I would say, Andy, it's what's on the map sheet at the time you buy the property.
1: Yeah.
0: See, if what you bought was a footpath, you're entitled to a footpath.
1: Yeah.
0: If what you bought was had a vehicle right of way, that's what you'll get. Now, the question of if there's a footpath and you want to haul your materials, I think you should speak kindly to the person to allow them, so they can allow you, your truck or whatever, to haul your materials onto the back.
2: Providing there's enough space for a truck to pass.
0: Of course.
2: Provided. Other than that, you'll have to go the old school way and walk with the material.
1: That's right. Yeah. That's right.
2: All right. So, listen, I hope that answers your question.
1: A lot of people don't realize it, but the map sheets in the land registry will give the access, will indicate the access to that, to whatever property. So you will see little dotted lines. A pedestrian right away. You will see drawn accesses with a certain... of a certain size that will indicate road size, etc. So that is the answer to what you're inquiring there. You must look at the map sheet, and that will tell you what access you have.
0: So if you buy a pedestrian, you can't claim.
1: You can't claim
2: unless the neighbors are nice enough to give a little space.
0: There you go.
1: And that's why it's always good to
0: be
1: get
0: nice
1: on
0: your
1: with it.
0: Be nice to your neighbors.
1: Right.
0: Good morning never killed anybody. You say good morning if I smile.
2: That's right. All right, so you have a call online.
1: Yeah,
2: cool.
1: Yeah.
2: Hi, good morning.
0: Good morning.
9: Good morning. I want to know if your father had a property and he died and you didn't know about the property and...

0: and most lands that were not claimed, they would be put in provisional title. And after 10 years, they would have become absolute. So it would go in the government's name absolutely. If you want to claim that land back, you might have to petition the Commissioner of Crown Lands, who would then send a memo to cabinet and see how whether you can claim that land back. This is the procedure. There's a policy that has been adopted whereby...
1: There was an application fee as well.
0: Yes, there's an application fee where you can make an application to get the land back or a portion of the land back. So there's a process existing, but you certainly don't have an outright right to get land that has been acquired by the government. Mm-hmm. So you may have to see a lawyer. Go over the document and then the lawyer can guide you as to...
1: I think if the caller can produce documentation that her father actually owned it, that would put her in a good light.
0: Yes. Yes.
2: Okay. All right. Thank you.
0: Yes.
1: Some people did own and they just never claimed. For whatever reason, they just never claimed. But they had the title deed.
3: Yeah. Well, I guess she is going to have to prove, number one, that parcel of land belonged to her father.
1: There you go.
3: And that her father is, in fact, her father.
1: Yes.
0: Yeah, that's right. That's right.
3: So you walk with your birth paper as well, I guess.
0: Yes. Yes. Yes.
3: All right. 4517260. That's the number to call.
0: Yeah. These are odd situations.
1: Yes.
0: And it's funny, but a lot of people seem to have found themselves in that situation. Mm-hmm.
1: Which is strange. I remember in 1984, when the whole LRTP thing was being done, it was all over the place. And to me, people cannot say they did not know. It was on the radio. It was in the post office. It was claim your land, claim your land. Wherever you go, there was that claim your land thing.
0: Yeah. The only persons to me that really should have fallen foul will be the people who live overseas. Mm. But everybody here ought to have known.
1: Yeah.
0: You know?
1: It was well advertised. Yeah.
0: All right. But then again, some people may have had entitlement and not know.
1: And they didn't claim.
0: Yeah. And of course,
1: there were the bright ones who claimed, even if...
0: they had no... Hello, good morning.
4: Hello, good morning.
1: Good morning.
4: A quick question concerning domestic water. What is the law concerning domestic water? You have a neighbor above you. But every day you get home in front of your driveway, always wet. His pipes from his domestic water comes directly onto you. How is that handled?
1: That sounds like a nuisance.
0: Yeah, it sounds like a nuisance.
1: And it's probably a little deeper than you just come home and find water. You know, maybe an engineer would have to go across, make recommendations. Yeah. You speak with your neighbor about the recommendations.
0: Yeah.
1: And if nothing, then you might have to go to court.
0: And sometimes you may have to contact the planning too to see what the circumstances are for that area. What is allowable, what is not allowable.
1: Yeah.
0: But certainly it sounds like a nuisance. Nobody is to build and put their pipes on your property and that creates a problem for you. So the starting point would probably be, as my colleague says, an engineer to write a report, and then you take it from there. He's gone?
1: Mm-hmm.
0: Okay.
1: Yeah.
0: Because, that happens. People would have their dung pipes or what you call it, the pipes from... The waste pipe, and they run it on their neighbor's property, sometimes not knowing the damage it's causing. You know, these things will happen.
1: Especially if it comes down to things like kitchen scraps and so on.
0: Precisely.
1: I mean, that can be a real nuisance.
0: Yeah.
3: All right. This one's a little off the chain. It says, can I be arrested for taking an item off the supermarket shelves, but not... have not left the building, even if I pass the front door cashier?
1: I would want to think once you pass the front door, you're in trouble.
0: Yeah, you're in trouble. If you pass the cashier,
1: you're in trouble.
0: That's
1: your intention.

0: It was an intention to permanently deprive.
1: Right, yeah.
0: Now, you may do it unwittingly.
1: Yes.
0: Because sometimes you put an item, you take an item, and you're looking at other things, and then you may have forgotten, you know, or you have a trolley, you put something below the trolley, and you may have forgotten. Mm-hmm. I have seen these things
2: happen to me. Mm-hmm. That almost happened to me.
0: And really and truly, it's a matter of an explanation and say, look, and the security having found that out could say, well, come and pay. Mm-hmm. It's a matter of discretion.
2: I was actually still at the cashier and I emptied my trolley, but I had a tray of cold stuff down below.
1: And I forgot about it.
2: Yeah. And I was about to, I said, don't forget that.
0: Yeah. So it's possible that someone may unwittingly leave the supermarket.
1: But if you go with the intention.
0: But if you go there and you walk out to the people, it's not pay. Even though you leave the building complex, you have left the cashier area of the supermarket. You can't argue that.
2: Oh, man. All right. I'm not quite sure this is in connection with what, but someone just wants you guys' telephone number.
1: No, I don't know.
0: We don't do that.
2: All right. So you're going to have to find a lawyer or look for.
1: If you look, there's a directory.
0: There's a directory.
2: So go to the telephone directory and choose your lawyer. You can look for.
0: You can choose any lawyer you want.
2: And they'll be able to assist you, but they can't give their number on air.
1: We're just here to assist.
0: Yeah.
2: All right.
0: Yeah.
2: Okay.
0: So
1: Andy, we always urge people, go to your lawyer, pay your consultation fee.
0: We in our capacity here, we're just giving back some of the knowledge we have acquired over the years.
2: And it's a lot of knowledge. It's a lot of knowledge and well appreciated, guys. Thank you guys very much. So, another question. Can one own a water body, a pond or river, if it passes alongside their boundary, your boundary line, or runs through their property? Can one prevent others from using that pond or river?
0: That's a good one.
1: Wow. One. I think you can own it, but as to whether you can restrict the use of it, I'm not too sure. I would have to.
0: I'm not even too sure you can own it. I honestly don't know the answer to that, but I've always known that rivers are for general use. Right. Of course, it may pass in your property.
2: A pond, yeah.
0: Yeah, but if it's a pond, a pond is different.
2: But then he or she went on to say, or a river if it passes alongside your boundary.
0: So I think what I understood a pond to be was a ravine. Because I remember growing up as a little boy on my grandmother's land, there was a ravine passing through it. Mm-hmm. As well as a river.
2: Oh.
0: And that ravine would attach to the river at some point. Actually, nobody would ever interfere with that ravine, but we could never say we own that river, you know.
2: Yeah.
0: But we could have stopped persons from coming within the boundary where the ravine passed.
2: Okay.
0: So that's my recollection of it, but I don't know what the law states.
1: Couple that with the fact of who owned that land. I mean, you wouldn't dare.
2: Right. if it's a water flow that passes through maybe numerous persons' property, can you then create a pond on your property?
1: I suppose you can try.
2: You create a catchment.
0: To access water.
2: No, it's already passing through your property, but it's just like a little river.
1: Mm.
2: But can you dig a pond and create a pond in that and allow it to continue flowing?
0: I see nothing wrong with once you're allowing it to flow.
2: Right.
0: But you cannot claim that to be your own. You can, maybe you want to create.
2: But now the pond is on your property.
0: Sorry?
2: The pond is on your property now. So it's a river, water flowing through your property.
0: Right.
2: And you go in that river and you create a pond that's on your land.
0: No, the river is for general use.
2: Water continues flowing, but you know our catchment. Yeah. So you create like a large area.
0: Yeah, but how can you own the pond within the river? And the river is a public.
1: No. I'm guessing that you create a pond
2: on your property.
1: It's a little diversion from the river.
2: It's on your property.
0: I don't see anything wrong with that.
2: Okay.
0: I don't see
2: And the water continues to flow.
1: Yeah.
2: So you create a pond, a catchment area for you to get some more water.
0: I don't see anything wrong with that.
2: Okay.
0: But it may become a problem if that pond you have created is diverting the water to a point where it affects the flow to the other person.
2: I see. It might, if it's redirected, yes, for example.
0: Yes.
2: If it might create, if that problem was the natural flow and you allow the natural flow to continue, right, no problem. Yes. Yeah. But if you redirect it, yeah, then you're in trouble.
0: Yeah.
2: Okay, understood.
0: I would think so. But it's something worth researching.
1: Yeah, yeah.
0: But I know the rivers are for general use. You can't own the water. I remember as a boy, my father had an estate, and it adjoined the Arad waterfall. And we used to claim the waterfall, but really the waterfall was everybody's own. Everybody used to come and bathe there. And there was a what you call a bass here below that waterfall. And, you know, everybody gained, and that's where the water supply comes from, the Denry area anyway.
2: Okay.
0: So you couldn't claim the waterfall, although you could use it. We used to have parties there, etc. But, you know, the water was everybody's water.
2: Yeah. You have a caller?
0: Yeah. Mm-hmm. Hello, good morning.
3: Yes, good morning.
1: Good morning.
3: How are you all doing?
1: Oh, we're good.
0: We're good.
3: Okay. This gentleman said that he went to his lawyer, and when he got the bill, he paid his consultation fee of $200. I saw an additional $100. So you ask him, but how come? I thought your consultation fee was only $200. The lawyer said, you forgot I gave you a joke and you laughed. I charged you for laughing.
2: Andy, that should have been your joke.
0: You know what I mean? dear.
3: But on the issue of the rivers, as you rightly said, this is a national good.
0: Yeah.
3: And as a matter of fact, right now it's controlled that you need to get a license to extract water from the river.
0: Okay.
3: Just like Wasco. That's what it's doing.
0: Right.
3: Okay. All right.
1: Thank you so much.
2: All right, thanks a lot.
1: I guess if you want to really claim and control your water, you build a system.
0: Yeah. That's right.
1: Yeah.
0: That's right.
1: Yeah.
0: You can't just divert the national water, especially in times like this.
1: Mm-hmm.
0: You certainly wouldn't be able to do that. With the shortages that we're experiencing, I was even reading somewhere that this year has been the lowest in a long time, the levels.
1: In the dam?
0: Yeah.
1: Mm-hmm.
0: Yeah.
2: Yeah. Rainfall has been a little below normal.
0: It's been very low.
2: Yeah. So we have a caller.
1: Hello, good morning.
4: Hi, good morning.
1: Mm-hmm.
4: Wow, I'm lucky. Boy, I've been trying to call the phone so many weeks. Every time, let's talk low hour. Anyway, I got through this morning. So many things to ask, but I'm just going to ask one thing there. There was some talk sometime, I think, about government talking about easing. How business go about.
1: Gotta raise your voice a little bit.
2: Well, besides your voice, if you have a radio or something in the background, please turn it down.
4: Different things taking so long to happen. Okay? I had a situation there. I went to a bank. I won't mention the name. I went to a bank. My wife is dead. I mean, she died a few years ago, but I just happened to come across a passbook, right? In a bag. And I'm seeing a balance on the thing. Now, I went to the bank with death certificate, marriage certificate, passbook. I haven't had another thing from her, but the balance is not, what I'm seeing there is not much money to talk about, not much money. Anyway, you know I went up to the people there with all this information and things like that, and they're telling me that they cannot give me no information. I have to get a letter of administration, something like that, right? One.
0: Yeah.
4: Then conversations, they didn't give me the balance. Though I'm husband, they didn't give me the balance. But then the discussion between the two of them, when they told me about a letter of administration, apparently I didn't know that cost some money. Then the other one said to the other one, well, it doesn't even make sense he does that. So I am saying, so I left there, and I went across to a lawyer's office, and then the lawyer wasn't there, but I spoke to an assistant, whatever. And then he said to me, well, a letter of administration costs anything from $7,500 going up to $10,000. So I laughed. you know, I said, okay. But then the balance of the money I'm seeing there, the balance of the money on the account that I'm seeing there is like something like 2,200, mm-hmm. but from 2019, mm-hmm. so it'll have an interest maybe, et cetera, et cetera. So anyway, when I was going, he told me, well, you can go to wherever, and ask for succession, something, whatever.
1: Small right? succession.
0: A small succession, yeah.
4: Yes, yeah. So they told me, they sent me up to Laplace, I'm carrying out there, then they sent me back to legal affairs and whatnot. So I'm saying, is that you think, I mean, somebody come with all that documentation, because I want to know what the balance is, so I can know exactly what step I can take. They wouldn't give me that, you know.
0: Yeah, well, the bank has to protect the account holder's confidentiality. Now, how can they prove in actuality that you were the husband, one? And secondly, even if you are the husband, how are they to be sure that you're acting with the legal authority that allows you to have that information? They must protect themselves.
4: Yeah, I understand that. So you mean they will not even take count of the fact that I have a death certificate, a marriage certificate?
0: Yeah, but the death certificate will have a name. Who is to know that that is the same person? The marriage certificate will have a name. Mm-hmm. Who is to know that that is the same person?
4: Wow. Wow. Okay.
0: So you see? All right. But when you go for a court process to mm-hmm. get the letters of administration, mm-hmm. you're acting with legal authority, because the court would have had you file all the relevant documentation to show that you are the person who is entitled to have access to that information.
4: Fair enough. Well, I didn't create an intro, but I didn't make an intro. I just find it was kind of strange. I didn't tell him anything. Huh? I just walked out.
0: It's not strange. The bank has to act within the legal parameters,
4: right?
0: And somebody could have been an imposter and come with all those documents.
4: Yes, and I think I said that maybe these things must have happened before, so that's why they're taking all these precautions.
2: Not to mention as well, caller, that there are numerous persons with carrying the same name.
0: Absolutely.
4: True.
2: So you may show up with a document that says Jan, whatever, but it could be another Jan.
0: Yes.
4: I know. That's a fact. Just recently, I mean, there are three people I know that, I mean, ladies again, they carry the same name.
0: Yeah.
4: Exactly the same name. And then there's a guy that died recently, and then a friend of mine had the same name. And when I saw the thing, it's a good thing I saw the photo. I realized it was the same name. So you're correct about that.
0: It's tedious, but it's a process you have to go through.
4: Okay. So the succession letter is the best way to go, right?
2: It's the only way.
1: The only problem you have is that you don't know the amount. Perhaps you can ask them to give you a sort of a ballpark idea. They can't tell you $2,565.10, but they can probably tell you ballpark $2,500 or, you know, something like that. So you'd have an idea of what it makes sense to go to a lawyer or to go to the registry and let them do a small succession for you.
0: Yeah, some banks will not give you that information either. Mm-hmm. They'll tell you, sorry, I can't help you.
2: Wow.
4: Yeah.
2: But why? I mean, if someone working in the bank sees, well, okay, there's only $100, and going to the lawyer is going to cost you $150. Mm. So really and truly, don't worry yourself.
1: Yeah.
2: You know,
0: it's a difficult situation to be in.
4: It's difficult because the situation said that there, she just mentioned administration letter. So I suppose maybe she have an idea of the cost as she said that. Not even, she couldn't even advise me as to a success letter. So maybe she didn't know that.
0: Yeah.
4: So I wanted to know the amount now before I go into, do whatever it is. If it's worth the while, if it's not worth the while, I wouldn't mind. Anyway.
0: Yeah.
4: Thanks again. But then sometimes I try to get you all. You all speak about insurance and stuff like that. And then I wanted to stay a little piece. But then anyway, that's
1: my story. Caller, you know, you can go and pay $100 consultation fee.
4: Yeah. Okay. Thanks again. Anyway, have a good day.
1: Okay. Bye
4: bye.
1: Thank you.
0: Yeah, I think we've come to that point.
1: Yeah?
0: Where?
1: To me, last I looked, it was 9:30. You went already 10?
0: It's 10 or 2.
1: Oh, yeah. Alrighty. Yeah.
0: Unless we have any further questions or any further callers. It's been fun.
1: Yes, it always is.
0: Yes. Thank you very much, Dr. Beat.
1: Yeah, thank all you for right. having us. And yeah. everybody, God bless.
2: Well, thank you guys weekend. For being here as well. On behalf of all our listeners as well, because the advice is well worth it. Well worth it.
1: Thank you. Thank you. The only thing is we're never sure when we can make it.
2: Yeah.
1: Like a day or two before we get the court list. And if we're on, obviously we can't come.
2: Right. Mm-hmm. Well, whenever you can, we appreciate it. Yeah, and thank you very much for being here.
1: Yes, thanks.
2: All right. Take Enjoy care. Your weekend.
1: Yes,
5: you too.

0: best way to go.
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And we got part one and part two, by the way. This is part one. Original Rebel.

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10:38 Friday morning time, Foss and the GLB, top of the morning to you. Joan, it's not afternoon time, Joan. Take it.

of 11 o'clock. This is where I say farewell to you for today, Friday. And for this week, I'll catch you guys on Monday. Have yourself a safe and enjoyable weekend. Mind Tech is up next with the perfect music mix. Until then, you take care of yourself.

0: Faso.
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4: Hello, I'm Stanley Lucien. Welcome to the HTSE poll. It's your opportunity to weigh in on the most pressing issues of the day. The High Court recently ordered the St. Lucia government to pay millions in damages to two men held in prison for decades without proper care. Anthony Henry and Francis Noel remained forgotten in the system for 24 and 32 years respectively, while unfit to plead. Supporters of the ruling insist the state must pay a high price for such a systemic and prolonged failure of justice. They argue these awards protect the fundamental right to liberty for every citizen. However, critics worry about the heavy financial burden these payouts place on taxpayers. Many also point to the original victims and their families who have waited for decades for a resolution that may never come. The court noted that while the men were neglected, their severe mental conditions likely required secure detention regardless. So we ask, the state must pay millions to two men kept in prison for decades without mental health treatment. Do you agree with the size of this compensation? Remember, our e-poll team is always on the go to get your responses as well. Watch the HTS News Force from 7 p.m. for the results and the new discussion.
5: 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Yes, that's HTSONLINE, one word. 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

0: In this fast-paced world, you need to be on the go or you'll be left behind. 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
1: Hello, I'm Stanley Lucien. Welcome to the HTSE poll. It's your opportunity to weigh in on the most pressing issues of the day. The High Court recently ordered the St. Lucia government to pay millions in damages to two men held in prison for decades without proper care. Anthony Henry and Francis Noel remained forgotten in the system for 24 and 32 years respectively, while unfit to plead. Supporters of the ruling insist the state must pay a high price for such a systemic and prolonged failure of justice. They argue these awards protect the fundamental right to liberty for every citizen. However, critics worry about the heavy financial burden these payouts place on taxpayers. Many also point to the original victims and their families who have waited for decades for a resolution that may never come. The court noted that while the men were neglected, their severe mental conditions likely required secure detention regardless. So we ask, the state must pay millions to two men kept in prison for decades without mental health treatment. Do you agree with the size of this compensation? Remember, our ePoll team is always on the go to get your responses as well. Watch the HTS News Force from 7 p.m. for the results and the new discussion.
2: 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Yes, that's HTSONLINE, one word. 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
1: Are you sitting on your assets? 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It's where deals are done. Stay connected.

Yeah, so if now we're 13 minutes after the hour of 11 in St. Lucia and the rest of the Eastern Caribbean. I just say good morning to you and thank you for locking it into Radio 100 Helen FM. On this a bright, sunshiny, and also fantastic Friday. Hey, locked into the midday mix, the perfect mix. On this a 15th day in the month of May, 2026. Hey, also to the musical pilot DJ Mindtech. Taking that man of yours on a musical journey whilst you're on your journey today, Friday. It's the end of the week. I will say strong beginnings. So I'd like to wish one and all an excellent strong beginning. And of course, thank you for making us your choice, that form of company, and not forgetting that form of entertainment. I'll be your company till the hour of 3 p.m. Again, taking that man of yours on a musical journey whilst you're on your journey today. So no matter what you set ahead, we're in this together. Whilst you're on your journey, I'll be taking you on that journey as well, musically. It's no matter where you're locked in, whether near or far, hey, much love. Wishing you all a safe, enjoyable, and a productive Friday today. TGIF. Thank God it's Friday. Stress-free and free on Friday. However you want to put it. And of course, I also like to say good morning to our very own Dr. Beat. And of course, thank you for the serving of the Breakfast Club for today, Friday. Also wishing him all the best for the remainder of his day and a strong beginnings ahead. And of course, join him on Monday, God's willing, for another serving right here on your favorite radio station, Radio 100 Helen FM. And as you're holding on behalf of Miss V, of course, also wishing all the best for the remainder of her day and a vacation mood. But of course, it's now time for that takeoff. Sit back, relax, all those who have already checked in. And let's enjoy the flight for today. Got some beautiful weather on the outside. So we know that won't be affecting our flight schedule. No turbulence along the way.

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Much love. Happy Friday. WhatsApp family, WhatsApp platform. If you're also listening from the comfort of your home, thank you for making us part of your day. If you're just tuning in, hey, welcome aboard. Just in time. Also, shout out to all our minibus drivers on the outside, taxi drivers, various goods drivers around the island. Don't forget our truckers. And if you're also traveling via private means, a safe drive to and from your destination. And of course, the various business houses locked in. Good morning to management and staff, public or private. Happy, safe, and fantastic Friday. Productive Friday.

So as we cruise along on, it's a fantastic Friday. It's now 11:30 in St. Lucia and the rest of the Eastern Caribbean. We call it the perfect mix. So if you're locked in right now and you're probably just chilling out, getting your day started, or you probably are not hustle or not go right now, no matter where you're at, but you're locked in, have a safe and wonderful and fantastic Friday today.

We probably just completed those morning chores. We just take a little breather at this point. We locked in. We just take your time. So the good vibes.

Hey, from a vibrant Thursday to a fantastic Friday. It's always a vibe, you know. Hey, once you're locked in, party mode, especially on a Friday, you're never normal. It's now 25 minutes moving up to the hour. Hey, at 11:45, we have the News 45 Major. That's going to be live on HTS Television. 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

It's with just about 21 minutes moving up to the hour of 12 in St. Lucia and the rest of the Eastern Caribbean. You're getting locked into the midday mix, the perfect mix, fantastic Fridays. We're due for a commercial break, but before we do so, at this point in time, I'm seeking the assistance of the public in regards to finding a contact with Mr. Anthony K. McCaff. Anyone with contact information with Mr. Anthony K. McCaff, we ask please contact HTS Television urgently. And that number is 452-2693.

452-2693. So anyone need for contact information with Mr. Anthony K. McCaff? Let me know you need to contact HTS Television urgently.

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1: Yes, so as you switch it up on, it's a fantastic Friday. Vibes continues. Right now we're on cloud nine and we're going along. The musical pilot DJ Mindtech locking it down. But of course, before I proceed, we take a break to bring you the 11:45 News Major. Again, that's going to be live on HTS Television, also Radio 100 Helen FM. And also, if you want to go, catch us live on the Facebook platform, HTS Online. So in the meantime, between time, you enjoy the remainder of your Friday today. 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

0: RSLPF operation in Anseri on Tuesday captures wanted individual. Education Minister visits exam centers to support students during examination period. And Sagi Corps renames its St. Lucian headquarters in honor of a legal icon and pillar of society. 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

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Join us live on Facebook at HTS Online with the details of the news. I am Gina Filippi. On Tuesday, May 12, 2026, police officers from the Gangs, Narcotics and Firearms Unit and the Central Intelligence Unit conducted an operation at Ancillary. Officers executed a warrant to search premises at the residence of Shaquan Hippolyte, who was wanted on two warrants of arrest dated July 27, 2025, for the offenses of using a firearm with intent and aiding and abetting robbery, which was committed in Soufré. He was subsequently apprehended and remains in lawful custody pending further investigations and formal charges. The Royal St. Lucia Police Force remains committed in their pursuit of individuals intent on participating in criminal activity. All resources will be expended to ensure perpetrators of crime are brought to justice and that citizen security is restored, according to a press release from the Royal St. Lucia Police Force. Anyone with information regarding criminal activity is encouraged to contact the nearest police station or the crime hotline 555 or the crime hotline app on the Google Play Store. As St. Lucia's 2026 examination season continues, Minister for Education, Youth Development and Sports, Kenson Kazamay, joined students sitting both the Caribbean Secondary Education Certificate, CSEC, and Caribbean Primary Exit Assessment, CPEA, examinations in a series

0: Days of school visits marked by encouragement, reassurance, and national solidarity. We get the details in this report.
1: Examination centers throughout the island were once again filled with a sense of focus and quiet determination as both primary and secondary students continued their respective assessment periods today. At the secondary level, CSEC candidates are sitting examinations that, in several subjects this year, incorporate new digital application-based components, a significant step in the region's ongoing transformation of assessment practices. The shift is aligned with broader education reform efforts aimed at strengthening digital literacy, critical thinking, and real-world problem-solving skills among students. At the primary level, CPEA candidates continue to demonstrate calm readiness as they progress through the second and last day of one of the most defining stages of the early academic journey. At the center of today's visits by Honorable Kenzen Casimir was also a message of reassurance that students are not alone in their journey, but supported by an entire national education system committed to their success.
2: This would be an end of a journey and the start of the rest of their life. So doing their utmost is what is important, and they know they have been trained, and the training that they have received, they will continue on this leg.
1: At the seven-day Adventist Academy, the minister's visit was met with appreciation from school leadership, who described the moment as both affirming and unifying for the school community. Vice Principal Angel Gabriel noted that such engagement reinforces the importance of inclusion within the national education landscape, particularly for schools that operate within diverse educational settings.
3: It's very important because we are a private school, and having him here tells us that we are not on our own, but we are part of the entire system.
1: Ministerial engagement at examination centers today also reflected the government's wider education agenda, one focused on strengthening equity, deepening student support systems, and advancing the integration of digital tools within teaching, learning, and assessment. The introduction of digital application-based elements within this year's CSEC examinations signal a gradual but deliberate shift towards a more modern education ecosystem, one that equips students with the competencies required for a rapidly evolving global environment. In this context, the ministry says its priority remains clear: to ensure that innovation strengthens rather than disrupts student readiness and confidence at every stage of the learning journey.
4: As a new Minister of Education, I felt it necessary to, you know, visit some of the schools participating also in the CSEC examinations, just to get a feel for how they are actually acclimatizing themselves to this new era of digital transformation in schools and, you know, functioning under different pressures. I visited the SD Academy today, a school that has been doing very, very well, very well managed, looks like its upkeep is at a level that we want as a ministry. Obviously, all schools have their challenges, and we are looking to ensure that we can still engage them and see how, as a minister and as a ministry, we can assist them along the way.
1: Beyond the examination walls, today's engagements underscored a broader national commitment to build an education system that is inclusive, digitally responsive, and firmly anchored in the belief that every learner deserves an opportunity to succeed. In that shared national effort, students are supported by families, guided by educators, and backed by an education ministry committed to their growth and future. For the Department of Education and Digital Transformation, this is Amanda Fee Clark reporting.
0: This is News 45 Major. When we come back, SAGICOR renames its St. Lucian headquarters in honor of a legal icon. 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
0: Welcome back. A ceremony at Sagicor's Financial Life Center in Shock Estate on Thursday, May 14th, marked the renaming of the building in tribute to Chairman Dr. Stephen McNamara, recognizing his distinguished contributions, decades of service, and enduring legacy to the organization.
6: This initiative began approximately 3 years ago in Barbados when Sagicor Life set a new precedent by renaming its buildings to pay tribute to individuals who have made a significant impact on the financial services sector. On August 9, 2023, Sagicor officially renamed the historic Mutual Building situated on Lower Broad Street, Bridgetown, Barbados, the Doddridge Miller Economic Justice Building. Now, in May 2026, the financial services company is undertaking a similar initiative in St. Lucia, with the honoree being Sagicor's chairman, Dr. Stephen McNamara. The St. Lucia Cross awardee is recognized as a distinguished attorney, business leader, and a sports administrator.
7: He has been able to steward Sagicor through, looking back, what has been a monumental transformation from an institution that was grounded in the culture and geographic footprint, going back to the start of your tenure, to an organization that was really harking back to the 19th century through an enormous modernization and culture shift and geographic expansion, to a company that today is truly a regional champion throughout the Caribbean, and in fact now has marched further north and is unique in being an indigenous Caribbean champion that has expanded beyond.
6: Under the leadership of Dr. the Most Honorable Doddridge Miller, Dr. McNamara's integrity and steadfast commitment have significantly shaped Sagicor, bolstered St. Lucia, and made profound contributions to the Caribbean.
8: We inscribe into the landscape of this country what has long been etched into the DNA of our company, the legacy of Dr. Stephen McNamara. When Dr. McNamara joined the board of the Barbados Mutual, now Sagicor, in 1997, the company was a proud but modest Barbados company, a life insurer with a handful of offices across the region. What followed over the next 2.5 decades was one of the most remarkable transformations in Caribbean corporate history, and Dr. McNamara stood at the center of it all. From director to vice chairman and ultimately chairman, he helped guide Sagicor through a period defined by ambition, disciplined execution, and the belief that Caribbean institutions could stand confidently on the world stage.
6: Dr. McNamara received the St. Lucia Cross for his distinguished service and lasting impact in the financial services, hospitality, sports administration, and legal sectors. He was honored as a commander of the Order of the British Empire, CBE, in the 2015 Queen's Birthday Honors for his public service and contributions to the legal profession. The barrister and solicitor serves as the chairman of the group's primary operating subsidiaries.
9: I am deeply grateful for having this building, a place of purpose, trust, stability, and one that serves the future of St. Lucia, bear my name. This is an honor I accept with pride, but, and I wish to emphasize and recognize, that no journey like mine is made alone. In this regard, I'd like to say with certainty, and in the hope that this would be a takeaway of yours today, that I would not be standing here but for the people who I was fortunate enough to find in situ at the entities on whose boards I've served, or whom I was able to appoint to serve in positions of authority.
6: Prime Minister Philippe J. Pierre embraced the move to honor a truly remarkable individual whose contributions to St. Lucia span the fields of law, sports, and business.
10: I remember him negotiating with me as a minister, when I was Minister of Tourism, on behalf of investors. I recall that even if he sought the best for his clients, he insisted that there must be some benefit for the state and the people of St. Lucia from the investment. His contribution to the tourism industry demonstrated vision and innovation. In sports, Stephen McNamara not only elevated lawn tennis to a degree of prominence, but helped develop several St. Lucian players to be regional and international lawn tennis players.
6: This renaming of Sagicor's Financial Life Center at Shock Estate follows a period of regional restructuring for Sagicor, which is merging Caribbean affiliates into a single entity, Sagicor Group Caribbean. It aligns with regional structuring to create a unified One Sagicor vision. Gina Filippi, HTS News Force.
0: Well, that's where we leave you, but before we do, let's recap the headlines. RSLPF operation in Anslery on Tuesday captures wanted individual. Education Minister visits exam centers to support students during examination period. And Sagicor renames its St. Lucian headquarters in honor of a legal icon and pillar of society.

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From all of us here, I am Gina Filippi, wishing you a safe and productive day. 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

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It's now 1 minute after the hour of 12 in St. Lucia and the rest of the Eastern Caribbean. With you for a commercial break, more music after these messages. Keep it locked in.

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It's that time again where we get boogie. And it's a fantastic Friday afternoon, 8 minutes after the hour of 12. The midday mix, perfect mix. Take this one from Heatwave. It's something called Boogie Night. I'll be boogieing for the day until the night time comes. Yeah. And so as you cruise along, keep those seatbelts fastened.

How's your Friday so far? Hey, coming up shortly, we have the 12 noon weather report for today, Friday. And that's brought to you by the Senator Met office right here on Radio 100 Helen FM.

Hey, once again, shout out to the WhatsApp family, WhatsApp platform. Happy, fantastic Friday. And the most man is locked in the groove. And I'm getting jiggy with it on a Friday. And my brother, hey, one life to live, you know. Enjoy to the max. Blessings to you and the family. Hey Tasa, happy Friday. Also, shout out to my good friend Sato over at Sato's Design Show, Sir Road Castries. Much love. I know that's your kind of segment also. Hey, not forgetting Miss Murray. Come on, Cicero. Cicero Massive. Miss Murray, all the best throughout your Friday today. Excellence from beginning. Blessings to the family always.

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Yes, so we now have 28 minutes moving up to the hour of warning in Senusha and the rest of the Eastern Caribbean, and it's now time for the 12 noon weather report for today, Friday, the 15th of May, 2026, right here on Radio 100 Helen FM. And of course, the 12 noon weather report is brought to you by the Senusha Met Office and your forecaster for today, Emmanuel Descartes. It says the current weather at Uranora Airport is partly cloudy and hazy, and also the current weather at George F. L. Charles Airport is cloudy. The present temperature at Uranora Airport is at 31 degrees Celsius or 88 degrees Fahrenheit. Last night's minimum temperature at Uranora Airport was at 27 degrees Celsius or 81 degrees Fahrenheit. Relative humidity at Uranora Airport is at 72%, and if that the winds at Uranora Airport is blowing from the east at 23 miles per hour or 37 kilometers per hour. Also, the rainfall in the 24-hour period that ended at 8 a.m. today, with the total rainfall being recorded at Uranora Airport is currently traced, and at George F. L. Charles Airport, a total of 0.1 millimeters of rain. Total rainfall for the month of May so far being recorded at Uranora Airport, a total of 18.2 millimeters of rain, and at George F. L. Charles Airport, a total of 6.6 millimeters of rain. Sunset today at 6:23 p.m. and sunrise tomorrow at 5:36 a.m. Also, the forecast for St. Lucia valid for the next 24 hours. Winds will be blowing from the east near 23 miles per hour or 37 kilometers per hour. Also, the weather going to be fair and hazy, becoming cloudy at times with a few showers. Marine forecast for seas in a 25-mile or 40-kilometer radius from St. Lucia. The tides for cast trees have been high at 3:25 p.m. and will be low again at 7:53 p.m. Tides for Viewfort Bay will be high at 4:32 p.m. and will be low again at 9:20 p.m. Sea is going to be locally rough if waves easterly swell 6 to 8 feet or 1.8 to 2.4 meters. Small craft operators and sea bathers should exercise caution due to locally rough seas. Also, the forecast for the Lesser Antilles is going to be fair skies, becoming cloudy at times with a few brief scattered showers. Finally, with the weather summary, it says that the Atlantic High Pressure System will maintain moderate to brisk easterly winds and locally rough seas over and around the region during the next few days. And also, patches of low-level clouds drifting along the wind flow will cause some showers over the Lesser Antilles during the forecast period. Also, two tropical waves located over the western and eastern tropical Atlantic are moving westward near 15 and 12 miles or 24 and 19 kilometers respectively. Once again, two tropical waves located over the western and eastern tropical Atlantic are moving westward near 15 and 12 miles per hour or 24 and 19 kilometers per hour respectively. Tropical cyclone formation is not expected over the tropical Atlantic during the next 7 days.

And this has been your 12 noon weather report for today, Friday, the 15th of May, 2026, right here on Radio 100 at Helen FM. And of course, the 12 noon weather report is brought to you by the Salem Shemet office and your forecaster for today, Emmanuel Descartes. It's now 23 minutes moving up to the hour of 1 in Saint Lucia and the rest of the Eastern Caribbean. We're due for a commercial break. More music after these messages. Keep it locked in.

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Yes, that's HTSONLINE, one word. 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

Can I just say a special good afternoon to Miss Henrietta over in Bacatel? Happy Friday. Oh, shake, shake, shake. Blessings to the family. And the folks over in the entry pool. What about the folks over in the hair sealer? Always locked in. And of course, not forgetting the Jolie family. Shout out to Andrea Jolie, also known as Andy. Folks over in Bocage.

If you're unable to make it to the Ultimate Celebration on Sunday, here's a taste of Billy Ocean. Now he's sharing that same dream. 7 minutes moving up to the hour. Where are all my Caribbean queens on the outside? And it's a Friday afternoon.

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2: 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Stay connected. Hello, I'm Stanley Lucien. Welcome to the HTSE poll. It's your opportunity to weigh in on the most pressing issues of the day. The High Court recently ordered the St. Lucia government to pay millions in damages to 2 men held in prison for decades without proper care. Anthony Henry and Francis Noel remained forgotten in the system for 24 and 32 years respectively, while unfit to plead. Supporters of the ruling insist the state must pay a high price for such a systemic and prolonged failure of justice. They argue these awards protect the fundamental right to liberty for every citizen. However, critics worry about the heavy financial burden these payouts place on taxpayers. Many also point to the original victims and their families who have waited for decades for a resolution that may never come. The court noted that while the men were neglected, their severe mental conditions likely required secure detention regardless. So we ask, the state must pay millions to 2 men kept in prison for decades without mental health treatment. Do you agree with the size of this compensation? Remember, our ePoll team is always on the go to get your responses as well. Watch the HTS News Force from 7 p.m. for the results and a new discussion.

0: cutlass. Take this one in from Bungie Garden, doing something called Touchless. Like cutlass. 17 minutes moving after the hour of one. Fantastic Fridays.
1: Two, buckle them shoe. 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Got stacked by the keys, and me knuckle them two.
0: Hey, how are you enjoying your Friday so far?
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Anyone happy to be live on this Friday afternoon? If you're locked in and you're enjoying the vibes, just be

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1: Hey, what I get?
0: Take this one from the Hill and Gully Rhythm. Come on, Massacre. 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

And so it's now at 2 p.m. in St. Lucia and the rest of the Eastern Caribbean. And as we juggle along and as we cruise along, getting our way to our destination. But it's a fantastic Friday afternoon. Hey. Once again, locked into the midday mix, the perfect mix. Radio 100 Helen FM. The musical part of DJ Mantic knocking it down till the hour of 3 p.m. And of course, a DJ Block steps in for On The Beat till the hour of 7 p.m. Some more reasons to have your Friday fantastic. Just keep it locked in. That's all you gotta do. In the meantime, you're gonna be telling our story.

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1: Hello, I'm Stanley Lucien. Welcome to the HTSE poll. It's your opportunity to weigh in on the most pressing issues of the day. The High Court recently ordered the St. Lucia government to pay millions in damages to two men held in prison for decades without proper care. Anthony Henry and Francis Noel remained forgotten in the system for 24 and 32 years respectively, while unfit to plead. Supporters of the ruling insist the state must pay a high price for such a systemic and prolonged failure of justice. They argue these awards protect the fundamental right to liberty for every citizen. However, critics worry about the heavy financial burden these payouts place on taxpayers. Many also point to the original victims and their families who have waited for decades for a resolution that may never come. The court noted that while the men were neglected, their severe mental conditions likely required secure detention regardless. So we ask, the state must pay millions to two men kept in prison for decades without mental health treatment. Do you agree with the size of this compensation? Remember, our ePoll team is always on the go to get your responses as well. Watch the HTS News Force from 7 p.m. for the results and a new discussion.

0: I will tell you why. I will tell you why. Yes, indeed. Yeah, but that's none of my business, you know.
1: We don't want to see them. Always talking about you on their WhatsApp. What you do? Where you go?

0: 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Your ransom records, what I'm saying is with the fun machine, alongside the IIA Massive. And you don't know already what you can find we.
1: And if they're chilling right now by your bar, they just be responsible, you know. Enjoy responsibly. Of course, it's Friday. Hot sunshiny Friday.

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0: Ready, Alan.
1: Yeah, this is a fantastic Friday afternoon.
0: Alan, Alan, hey, you, show me what you can do. Hey, you, show me what you...
1: Anyone remember the cripple dance?
0: You, show me what...

And you see me right now. But whenever Friday reach, I have a different energy, you know. Take this one from the Recycle Rhythm. Stratosphere Music. Bronx featuring Marta. 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

0: Yes, so it's now 3 p.m. in Saint Lucia and the rest of the Eastern Caribbean. Hey, once again, you're locked into the Midday Mix, the perfect mix on this fantastic Friday afternoon. Hey, the musical partner DJ Mindtech, it's been a pleasure entertaining you on the outside. Hope you guys all enjoy the segment for today, Friday. Much love and appreciation no matter where you're locked in. We call it Fantastic Fridays. Hope that you've been having a fantastic day so far. And of course, let the energy continue for the remainder of your day today. Unfortunately, this is where I make my exit. We have arrived at our destination. And as I make my exit, of course, make way for the man at DJ Blocks. And he's going to be taking it for on the beat till the hour of 7 p.m. So of course, just continue keeping it locked in on this Friday afternoon. And do have a safe, fantastic and productive Friday. Also join me tomorrow, God's willing, from 2 p.m. What we call it, Caribbean Rhythms, right here on Radio 100 Helen FM. So in the meantime, between time, hey, keep it locked in. DJ Mindtech is out of the building. I'm out.
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3: Hello, I'm Stanley Lucien. Welcome to the HTSE poll. It's your opportunity to weigh in on the most pressing issues of the day. The High Court recently ordered the St. Lucia government to pay millions in damages to two men held in prison for decades without proper care. Anthony Henry and Francis Noel remained forgotten in the system for 24 and 32 years respectively, while unfit to plead. Supporters of the ruling insist the state must pay a high price for such a systemic and prolonged failure of justice. They argue these awards protect the fundamental right to liberty for every citizen. However, critics worry about the heavy financial burden these payouts place on taxpayers. Many also point to the original victims and their families who have waited for decades for a resolution that may never come. The court noted that while the men were neglected, their severe mental conditions likely required secure detention regardless. So we ask, the state must pay millions to two men kept in prison for decades without mental health treatment. Do you agree with the size of this compensation? Remember, our ePoll team is always on the go to get your responses as well. Watch the HTS News Force from 7 p.m. for the results and a new discussion. Are you sitting on your assets? Nah, not that. Do you have valuables laying around that you can convert into cash? Well, here's Beaumarchais to the rescue. Be it a motor vehicle, home appliance, machinery, real property, we'll connect you with potential buyers. Beaumarchais, three times a day, only on HTS. It's where deals are done. Stay connected.

of course, it's a Celebration Friday. Good afternoon, St. Lucia. Good afternoon, the rest of the Eastern Caribbean. And also, good afternoon to the rest of the world who got us locked in right now. Happy Friday. Fantastic Friday. And of course, big up DJ Mindtech. And that was the perfect mix. And of course, right now you're tuning into Radio 100 LFM, and this is All on the Beat with yours truly, DJ Blabs. And of course, it's the weekend, so we're gonna celebrate, alright? So stay tuned, we're gonna have a good time.

folks. It's alright. It's a freak out right now. It's Freak Out Fridays. Of course, you tune in to Radio 100 Helena FM on this fantastic Friday. Alright. Of course, I'm going to be joining you guys from 3 p.m. until 7 p.m. Monday to Friday in Cologne, the beat. Let's

Of course, you tuned in to Radio 100 Helen FM on this fantastic Friday. Gonna have some hot stuff right now. Let's go. Of course, you tuned in to Radio 100 Helen FM on this beautiful day, right? Of course, just want to ask all our listeners. Right, you're gonna take it back in time right now. We ain't rushing nothing. Taking our time, but nice and easy, right?

0: of course, it's alright if you can dance with somebody right now. It's okay to dance with yourself as well. But of course, you're tuning into Radio 100 Helen FM on this beautiful Friday. Fantastic Friday. Of course, I'm going to take a short break, but let me tell you, the vibe's going to continue right after these short messages, alright? Don't touch that dial. We're going to be back shortly.
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5: Hello, I'm Stanley Lucian. Welcome to the HGSE poll. It's your opportunity to weigh in on the most pressing issues of the day. The High Court recently ordered the St. Lucia government to pay millions in damages to two men held in prison for decades without proper care. Anthony Henry and Francis Noel remained forgotten in the system for 24 and 32 years respectively, while unfit to plead. Supporters of the ruling insist the state must pay a high price for such a systemic and prolonged failure of justice. They argue these awards protect the fundamental right to liberty for every citizen. However, critics worry about the heavy financial burden these payouts place on taxpayers. Many also point to the original victims and their families who have waited for decades for a resolution that may never come. The court noted that while the men were neglected, their severe mental conditions likely required secure detention regardless. So we ask, the state must pay millions to two men kept in prison for decades without mental health treatment. Do you agree with the size of this compensation? Remember, our EPOL team is always on the go to get your responses as well. Watch the HTS News Force from 7 p.m. for the results and a new discussion.

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I'll be back to On The Beat if you're surely DJ Black. So let's go. 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Let's go.

And of course, you tuned in to Radio 100 Helen FM on this fantastic Friday. And of course, I know you guys have heard the informative health programs on Radio 100 Helen FM about Lactin in the Core. And of course, Lactin in the Core continues to provide advanced medical care and MRI services in Castries and Rodney. So go check them out. If you have any pain, fever, joint pains, or if you have any concern about your prostate, go check out Lactin in the Core.

And of course, you tuned into Radio 109 FM on this beautiful Friday afternoon. Hope you guys are having a wonderful and productive day today, all right? And of course, want to shout out Gina. Big up yourself, Gina. I know you're loving the Afrobeats, right?

0: And of course, Mitchell Moss, good afternoon to you as well. And of course, all my loyal listeners, big up yourself. Happy Friday to you. Of course, this is On The Beat with yours truly, DJ Blacks. Really 100 Helen FM. Of course, we're going to take a short break. But the vibe's going to continue right after these short messages, all right? So stay tuned. Don't touch that dial.
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0: 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Come quick, whoa. She said you are love. And that's another, although some men change. 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Sweet, sweet love. Yes, she gives me forever. She give me love, love, love, love, love, love forever. She give me love, love, love, love, love, love forever. Yeah, stop it. I just reached the airport and I buy a ticket. The airport that said that not said that was Gatwick. Reach a Jetstar, type a telex. I was stopping to my next girl when named Paulette. Simone hear that and Simone get vexed. All of a sudden she drove for her ex, but her ex couldn't kiss and he couldn't caress. Due to how he freebase, he didn't have a chest. She have to confess that I am the best. Cause I mean take the S off of Superman chest and take off the B off of Batman Billy. That's how I get the name.

And of course, you tuned in to Radio 100 Helen FM on this beautiful Friday, fantastic Friday. And of course, we're looking for Anthony McCaff. Please contact Helen FM television at 4522-693. It's an emergency. So please, Anthony K. McCaff, please contact Helen FM. And of course, you tune in to On The Beat on this beautiful Friday. Hope you guys enjoy the weekend and enjoy the rest of your Friday, all right? Hope you guys are having a blessed day today as well. And of course, welcome to On The Beat, Radio 100 LNFM.

0: But of course, you're tuning to Radio 100 FM on this beautiful Friday. And of course, as grown adults, you know we have to leave the young ones alone, right? It's by law. And anybody we get, we catch, it's a problem. And of course, when a young one come in and report to an adult, we're supposed to listen and take into consideration, because it's traumatizing our young girls, man. But of course, you're tuning to Radio 100 and FM straight from the topic. We're going to take a short break, but after that, vibes going to continue. Got some more old school music, so stay tuned.
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2: 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On the beat, with yours truly, DJ Blacks. And of course, I got an important message. Solution Lucilec Services, Lucilec, wishes to advise customers of the public of the closure of all customer services offices on Friday, 15th of May. Actually, today, at the following times. The kiosk in the Blue Coral Mall closed today at 11 a.m. Customer service at Diam Avenue closed today at 11 a.m. Rodney Bay office at 10 a.m. and the Viewfort office at 10 a.m. This closure was necessary to facilitate full staff participation in a work activity. Of course, during the closure, all options for conducting business with Lucilec remotely and automated account inquiry services at 457-4433. For bill assistance, myaccount.lucilec.com. 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Response on the virtual service desk and my account platforms will, however, be delayed due to staff unavailability. The Roddy Bay office will be open to serve customers on Saturday, May 16th from 8:30 a.m. to 12:30 p.m. Normal business at all office locations will resume on Monday, the 18th of May at 8 a.m. The management of Lucilec regrets any inconveniences this closure may cause and thank customers for their understanding, of course. And of course, back to the on the beat, yours truly, DJ Blacks. And of course, I got one more notice. Why leave St. Lucia for MRI scans? 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And of course, I got one more announcement. Anthony K. McCaff, please call Helen FM television system at 452-2693. It's an emergency, it's very urgent. So please, Anthony K. McCaff, please contact Helen FM. And of course, back to the music. DJ Blacks on the beat, Radio 100, Helen FM.

And of course, big up my London people, got us locked in right now, as well as my USA people, Canada people. Big up all my Canadians who got us locked in right now. Of course, you love me to read around Jen Helen FM. Thing called On the Beat with your truly DJ Blacks. Of course, taking us going back in time just a little bit, right? DJ Mindtech said that he has a plane, right? He's good taking on a journey on a plane, where we have a time machine. But we're going back in time, and we just might go to the future in a while. Let's go. It's a beautiful Friday. Let's have some fun, right? On the Beat.

And of course, a Zero Violence Weekend this weekend. Please and thank you. If you're heading out to have a good time, trust me, you don't need to bring anything that could harm anybody, man. And of course, I'm just preaching out some positive vibes in the air, right? I'm very optimistic. Please, no violence this weekend. I'd rather see two people fight fist to fist than to go and take a gun or a knife or something, man. Let's keep it violent free. And let's live some peaceful lives in St. Lucia, right?

And of course, to tune in to Radio 100 Helen FM, think along the beats with yours truly, DJ Blacks. And of course, we're due for a short break. But stay tuned, don't touch that dial. We're gonna have more vibes in a while.

0: I've been a plumber for 30 odd years. I've installed many pumps, and my experience with Pedulo water pumps from Bryson Company is very satisfying. 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They are 100% Italian made compared to the others. They're very solid. It carries a 1-inch outlet and a heavy flow rate. Once the pump are installed correctly, you will get the maximum potential out of it.
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0: You never have time, block. You never online, block. 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What the? Charming. You never have.
1: And of course, big up everybody in a relationship right now. If you see they don't have time for you, just block them.

left, alright? So stay patient. Let's vibes. And of course, thank you for tuning in to Radio 100 and FM on this fantastic Friday. Anybody going Friday night tonight, you know where to get me. DJ Bax. 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

Oh, that's okay. Just always, hey, look at this girl over there. Huh? She looking good, eh? You see this girl? She rock my world. Hey, come over here, my girl. Hey, don't play stooge with me, no? Hey!

But of course, you tune in to Radio 100 Helen FM. Think along the beat. Right now, we're giving you all the beats right now. And of course, to all my loyal listeners, good afternoon to you guys. How are you guys feeling? And of course, it's Friday. Fantastic Friday. And of course, I want to shout out all my minibus drivers right now who got us locked in right now. As well as the of course, I want to shout out to all the Lato bus drivers, also C0 bus drivers. Of course, I want to shout out Miss

Of course, want to shout out Miss Mary from Julian Alfred City, Cicero, big up yourself. Of course, anybody celebrating a birthday today, happy birthday as well. Big up Lucius, 4-4, what's going on, man? I know you're tuned in right now. Hope you're enjoying the vibes. Of course, want to shout out Miss Joanne. Joanne, how you doing? Hope everything is good. Not forgetting Auntie Jackie. Auntie Jackie, good afternoon. Hope you're enjoying the vibe on this fantastic Friday. Of course, want to shout out all the staff in Blue Coral Mall, as well as the staff who got us locked in Baywalk Mall. Of course, we got Pisces Bar, as well as Seaview Bar.

0: And of course, want to give a shout out to City Flavors, the new spot on the block. A high-end restaurant and bar, a very elegant spot. 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So go check them out. And of course, we're going to take a short break. But in a while, we're going to continue with more vibes.
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once again, warning you first, right? And of course, you tune into Radio 100 Helen FM on this fantastic Friday. Think along the beat if you're shooting DJ Blacks. And of course, want to shout out George and Lucy, who's got us locked in from all the way in Kissimmee, Florida. Shout out to yourself, right? Also, Gina has got us locked in all the way from Florida. And of course, make sure you guys look out for the moose and the deers and the foxes and the wolves. So all we have to worry about is each other, right? I'm so happy that we don't have no dangerous animals, no bears or anything like that, right? And of course, if you love St. Lucia, big up yourself. Of course, tune in to Radio 100 Helen FM on this beautiful Friday weekend. I saw a little bit of rain outside, so if you're walking outside, make sure you got your umbrella, all right? And of course, stay safe and stay positive. Radio 100 Helen FM.

Insane. Of course, you know you tune into Radio 100 LNFM on this beautiful, fantastic Friday. Of course, this is On The Beat with yours truly, DJ Blacks. And of course, I want to give Miss Juliana a big shout out. She's got us locked in from all us. Odsa. Big up the whole of Odsa, man. And of course, welcome. If you just tuning in, welcome to On The Beat. If you're truly DJ Blacks.

And of course, if you know you're doing better than them, big up yourself, right? Self-care, self-love. And of course, you tune in to Radio 100 Helen FM. And of course, this is On The Beat for yours truly, DJ Blacks. It's a beautiful Friday. Hope everybody's doing all right and staying positive, all right? So let's keep on doing better than them. Let's go.

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1: And of course, from you tuning into Radio 100 right now, I want to ask God to bless you. Good life, good times, good money. And of course, this is Radio 100 Helen FM. Think along the beat. If you're surely DJ Blacks. We're going to take a short break. But let me tell you, the vibes are going to continue right after these short messages. We got to do what we got to do, right? So stay tuned. Don't touch that dial.

0: Hello, I'm Stanley Lucian. Welcome to the HGSE poll. It's your opportunity to weigh in on the most pressing issues of the day. The High Court recently ordered the St. Lucia government to pay millions in damages to two men held in prison for decades without proper care. Anthony Henry and Francis Noel remained forgotten in the system for 24 and 32 years respectively, while unfit to plead. Supporters of the ruling insist the state must pay a high price for such a systemic and prolonged failure of justice. They argue these awards protect the fundamental right to liberty for every citizen. However, critics worry about the heavy financial burden these payouts place on taxpayers. Many also point to the original victims and their families who have waited for decades for a resolution that may never come. The court noted that while the men were neglected, their severe mental conditions likely required secure detention regardless. So we ask, the state must pay millions to two men kept in prison for decades without mental health treatment. Do you agree with the size of this compensation? Remember, our e-poll team is always on the go to get your responses as well. Watch the HTS News Force from 7 p.m. for the results and a new discussion.
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0: Oh yeah.
1: And of course we're back to On The Beat on this fantastic Friday. And of course if you're tuning right now, hope you guys are having a wonderful day today, alright?

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And of course, you tune in to Radio 110 FM. And of course, the time right now is 8 minutes to the hour of 6. And of course, this is On The Beat, if you're truly DJ Blacks. Don't forget, you're at 7 o'clock, 7 p.m., we got the HS News Force, so stay tuned for that as well. So let's continue with the vibes right now. We're going to take it nice and easy on this Friday afternoon.

And of course, you tune in to Radio 100 Helen FM on this fantastic Friday. Of course, this is On The Beat with yours truly, DJ Blacks, from 3 p.m. until 7 p.m., all right? Of course, our number is 451-7260. You can always reach us on WhatsApp so we can have a nice vibe, right? If you have any shout-outs, any birthday wishes, of course, just link us. 451-7260. And of course, I got a few announcements. We're looking for Anthony K. McCaff. Again, this is Anthony K. McCaff. Please contact Helen Television System. The number to call is 452-2693. It's very urgent, all right? So Anthony McCaff, please contact Helen FM. You can reach us at 452-2693. It's very important, all right?

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And of course, stay tuned. DJ Blacks. And of course, the time right now is 3 minutes past the hour of six. So this one of vibes. It's okay to turn up your volume. Let's go.

course, tune in to Radio 100 Helen FM on this beautiful Friday. A fried rice Friday. Auntie Jackie, good afternoon. Auntie Jackie said today is fried rice Friday. So if you're eating Chinese today, big up yourself. But of course, to all the on the beat listeners, big up yourself. Big up yourself, beat masters. Of course, this is Radio 100 Helen FM. Time right now is 20 minutes past the hour of 6. And of course, at 7 p.m., we got the HS News Force. Stay tuned. Don't touch that dial. Actually, turn up the volume.

And of course, give big up to Auntie Jackie. And Auntie Jackie is wishing everybody who's listening one love. So big up Auntie Jackie. Big up Mitchell Moss.

But of course, just want to thank everybody who got us locked in throughout the whole program, right? And of course, want to shout out Auntie Jackie one more time. Big up yourself, Auntie Jackie. Thank you for keeping me company each and every day. Much appreciated. Thank you very much. And of course, guidance on your way home. Big up DJ Mindtech as well. The perfect mix, DJ Mindtech. Also, big up Dr. Meat as well. Dr. Meat, good afternoon to you, man. Also, Mr. Sally Lucian, big up yourself. Also, Mrs. V, the whole staff of HDS, big up. And of course, want to give a shout out to Miss Joanne. Joanne, good afternoon, how are you doing? And of course, Mitchell Moss, big up yourself. 404. Of course, big up George and Lucy, locked in from Kiss Me. Big up the people from Florida who got us locked in right now. I know you guys missing home, but I'm taking home to you. And of course, thank you for logging in. And of course, on this beautiful Friday, I want to ask God to bless us on our way home and throughout the whole of the weekend, right? Let's have a violent-free weekend this weekend. And of course, this is On The Beat. We got like 15 minutes left. And of course, at 7 p.m., we got the HDS News Force. 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

And of course, before I leave, I've got to give this emergency, this message right now. Calling on Anthony K. McCaff. Please contact LNFM. Our number is 4522-693. It's very urgent. So if anybody out there listening, please, if you see Anthony McCaff, please tell him to contact LNFM or HDS television system at 452-2693. One more time, Anthony McCaff, if you're out there somewhere, please contact us. It's urgent. Of course, we got 12 minutes to the hour of 7. And of course, at 7 p.m., we got the HDS News Force. And of course, thank you each and everybody who got us locked in. If it's your first time, welcome to On The Beat. Of course, you can catch us from 3 p.m. till 7 p.m., Mondays to Fridays. And of course, our regular listeners, thank you for keeping me company. And of course, it's nice. I love the vibes, you know. Let me tell you, I enjoyed myself. Of course, today is Friday. Anybody going to the street party, girls on a Friday night, then you know where to catch me, right? I'm not going to say where I'm going to be, but if you know, you know. And of course, big up Pisces Bar. Shout out Dubai Bar. And Bros and Sons.

And of course, you tune in to Radio 100 Helen FM. And of course, at 7 p.m., we got the itchiest news for us, where you can catch the latest local, regional, and international news. So stay tuned. This was On The Beat. If you're truly DJ Blacks, it was a pleasure. It was my pleasure to be with you guys this afternoon on this beautiful Friday. So thank you for tuning in. And of course, see you, God willing, Monday from 3 p.m. until 7 p.m. Of course, Mondays to Fridays, you could catch me right here. Just hanging on for Dr. Beat for a bit, right? And of course, this was On The Beat, if you're surely DJ Blacks. But I'm going to take a short break, and after that, we're going to go straight into the news. So stay tuned. HS News Force coming right up. DJ Blacks, just like a light, I'm out.

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0: Education Ministry confirms a student escaped serious injury after an assault allegation and viral video sparked threats against school officials. The Royal St. Lucia Police Force captures a wanted suspect in a tactical operation in Anslery. And the Bureau of Standards orders an immediate mandatory recall of Royal Honey VIP due to dangerous undeclared ingredients. A very warm welcome to the HDS News Force. I'm Solish Alfred. Thanks for joining us. We say hello to our viewers on Facebook at HDS Online. The Ministry of Education has issued an urgent update as officials reportedly face threats following an allegation at a learning institution.
1: The Ministry of Education has issued a formal statement regarding brewing controversy over an incident involving a teacher and a student at a local area grade school on Friday, May 8, 2026. According to Chief Education Officer Beverly Diodoni, the student was not seriously injured. In a now viral video, a parent alleges that her child suffered a nose injury after being struck by an object thrown by a teacher. The alleged incident has elicited public outrage following a local TV report, mother's account of the event raising concerns. Diodoni noted in an official public statement released on Friday that the Ministry of Education has engaged with all parties involved in an effort to resolve the issue.
2: The Department of Education and Digital Transformation is aware of a recent incident involving a student and a teacher at one of our educational institutions. The well-being of our students is our highest priority, and we deeply value the trust parents place in our schools. Upon notification of the incident, the school administration initiated standard protocols, including facilitating medical evaluation for the student. Initial reports indicate that the student was not seriously injured. A thorough investigation is currently underway, and the department has convened preliminary meetings with parties concerned to ensure that this matter is resolved with the care and seriousness it deserves.
1: There are reports of a series of threats against both the learning institution and the teacher in question. Diodoni is urging the public to refrain from issuing threats toward the school administration and officials.
2: The department remains committed to the physical and psychological well-being of all students and does not condone any form of corporal punishment. We also recognize the concerns of parents and the community. However, we urge the public to refrain from making unsubstantiated claims or threats against principals, teachers, and other school personnel. Such actions can compromise the integrity of the investigation and the privacy rights of those involved.
1: The chief education officer also encouraged individuals to follow the appropriate channels and procedures for reporting any concerns.
2: Matters should first be reported to the school principal. If a satisfactory outcome is not achieved, concerns may then be escalated to the office of the district education officer and subsequently for review to the office of the chief education officer where necessary. Our schools must remain safe spaces for principals, teachers, students, and ancillary staff alike.
1: An investigation into the incident is currently underway. The Ministry of Education is appealing to stakeholders to permit the investigative process to proceed without interference until it reaches a conclusion. The ministry asserts that educators remain committed to transparency, accountability, professionalism, and safeguarding the rights and dignity of all individuals involved. Sources reveal that the learning institution reportedly had to close its doors on Friday, May 15th, suspending classes due to heightened tension and reports of threats. Gina Filippi, HTS News France.
0: The Royal St. Lucia Police Force has apprehended a wanted suspect following a targeted tactical operation in Anslery. According to a police statement, officers from the Gangs, Narcotics, and Firearms Unit joined the Central Intelligence Unit to execute a search warrant on Tuesday, May 12. The RSLPF was reportedly seeking Shaquan Hippolyte on two outstanding warrants for firearm and robbery offenses dating back to July 2025. Hippolyte was subsequently taken into custody and reportedly remains in detention pending further investigations and formal charges. The force reaffirmed its commitment to pursuing individuals intent on criminal activity and restoring citizen security. Authorities pledged to expend all necessary resources to ensure that perpetrators are brought to justice. The RSLPF is now urging anyone with information on criminal activity to contact the nearest police station or call the 555 crime hotline. The St. Lucia Bureau of Standards has issued an immediate mandatory recall for Royal Honey VIP after lab tests revealed dangerous undeclared ingredients. Analysis by the U.S. Food and Drug Administration confirmed the product contains tadalafil, a prescription drug used for erectile dysfunction. The Bureau warns that this ingredient was omitted from the product label, posing a severe threat to public health. Tadalafil can interact with nitrate medications, potentially causing blood pressure to drop to life-threatening levels. Officials are particularly concerned for individuals with heart disease, diabetes, or high blood pressure who may be using such medications. Consumers are urged to stop using the honey immediately and return any remaining stock to the point of purchase for a full refund. The Bureau remains on high alert through its market surveillance programs to identify further products that bypass mandatory safety standards. And still to come in the broadcast, the latest e-poll presentation.
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0: 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And now to the e-poll presentation.
6: Hello, I'm Stanley Lucy and welcome to the HTS e-poll. It's your opportunity to weigh in on the most pressing issues of the day. For over 20 years, St. Lucia debated the future of the Sir Arthur Lewis Community College. Policymakers were torn between creating an independent national university and a full UWI-landed campus. While local talks stalled over governance and costs, Antigua and Barbuda acted with clinical speed in 2018. They offered a ready-made facility and secured an $80 million expansion loan. This led to the official opening of the Five Islands campus in May 2019. Critics call this analysis paralysis, a strategic failure that cost the island jobs and regional influence. Conversely, supporters of the delay point to the massive debt Antigua incurred and the value of local control. Today, Five Islands in Antigua is thriving with 1,300 students and a 40% rejection rate due to high demand. So we ask, in hindsight, did St. Lucia make a strategic mistake by failing to secure the UWI-landed campus that went to Antigua? We took to the streets to get your opinion, and here's what you had to say.
7: Because right now, Antigua is doing well, the economy is boosting. If we had the university down here, it would be great, because people that have Airbnb would be get places to rent, grocery shop, taxi driver would make money. So it's a good, if they are take it, it would be nice for us. Right now, Antigua is even rejecting students because the amount of students that want to go there in university and learn. But if you had that down here, it would be better for us and great.
8: Most definitely, St. Lucia missed out on an opportunity. I think it would have augured very good for our country had we gotten that opportunity to have the university here in St. Lucia. Not only it would do good for our students to have it right here, it would help with finances with regards to boarding, transportation. And of course, I'm sure other islands, neighboring islands, would have loved to send their children over to St. Lucia as well, which would have helped the economy. Right now, Antigua is doing very well. They accepted that offer, and we can see now they have 1,300 students coming in and even rejecting offers. So we know that they are doing well, and likewise St. Lucia would have done just as good.
9: The question would be whether anyone would consider that we did not miss out on an opportunity. And if one would think we didn't, then all the accolades we have given to people like our great, the late Sir Arthur Montgomery Lewis, who said the cure for poverty is not money, but knowledge. You would understand, while we celebrate a good statement, a university is obviously a place where knowledge comes forth. And if we did not grab that opportunity, rather since it was not taken, for whatever reasons, we will admit that we did miss on it. Let's go from a spiritual perspective. The Bible is very clear in the book of Hosea, chapter 4, verse 6. My people perish for lack of knowledge. And again, university, a place of knowledge. And so we must look at it from the other standpoint. The mighty sparrow once said, opportunities lost, seldom regained. Let's see how it goes if the Lord Jesus would allow another opportunity. But I'm one of those who think we missed out on it.
10: Yeah, once your people are well educated. And Sir Arthur Lewis said something I recall a long time ago, you know, education, about education. The key to poverty is not money, but knowledge. And for you to get knowledge, you have to educate yourself. For you to know stuff, you have to read, write, you know. And to me, that would be a better investment at the time when that had arrived than that horse restructuring they have at the back there. They should have used that opportunity to build that university on that horse restruct. And now they could have incorporated veterinarians in that same university. They could operate medical people, practitioners, where they learn how to turn herbs into medicine. And you know, that would create a whole diaspora of learning for our people and for people overseas, where Airbnbs, tourism. It's like a medical tourism thing. Oh, that's we lose out on that. Straight up.
11: One factor that you have to take into consideration when wanting to further your studies is obviously travel, board, food, everything like that. Having a facility like that in the country would have been, I think that would have subtracted so much overhead that you would have to factor in now that you have to travel abroad to go study, whether when given that the facility would have been actually just here. You know, you don't have to fly over there, you can just drive over, you could stay at home, and then it would have been a big help to anybody looking to further their studies with any subject that the university itself would have provided. But not only that, there's a lot of economic spin-off that would have also been benefited to the country if it were here, because, I mean, think about all the students that from other countries who don't have the facilities would have to come here now and spend their money. The accommodation sector would obviously benefit from that because students need board, whether it be supermarkets, other retailers, because they need to eat, they need things to do. So, yeah, hopefully in the future we can look forward to actually getting something like that. But yeah, I do think it probably would have been a big, it is a big loss to not have a facility like that here.
12: Yeah, in still better days to come, in time to come, we might still get the opportunity to have the university. So let's see what would happen. If it comes back again, then I think with Pierre, I know Pierre always want what's best for St. Lucia. He will grab this opportunity. As we can see, Antigua is doing well. They're rejecting students. And we now doing the same because of the kind of opportunity we miss out there. But let's hope things, better days are coming, you know, where we can have this opportunity back again.
13: It would have been a massive asset to us as a people in terms of increasing our educational qualifications, in representing Alpha Lewis as a person who has contributed massively to the world. And we are now left behind with what, secondary schools that literally right now are just putting out very barely good numbers in people education and qualifications. So we massively missed out on this. Whoever made that decision was a very poor decision, on my plate.
6: A Hunter virus outbreak linked to the MV Hondius cruise ship has killed 3 people since early May 2026. The Andes strain involved can spread between people, which is rare for Hunter viruses. It started after the ship left Argentina for the South Atlantic. The WHO says the risk outside the ship is low right now. Contacts are being monitored for 42 days because of the long incubation period. St. Lucia has no confirmed cases so far. The Ministry of Health has tightened port screenings and maritime checks. Officials say contingency plans are ready and follow WHO guidance. So we ask, with no cases here but port checks stepped up, are you worried about the Hunter virus reaching St. Lucia? Remember, our EPOL team is always on the go to get your responses as well. Watch the HTS News Force from 7 p.m. for the results and the new discussion.
0: Still to come, an update on the bedbug infestation at a major medical facility.

0: sometimes the wife sends me to pick up something she misses. Having a linked MasterCard means I can have my own card, but the points earned are combined with her points. That makes the points rack up fast.
1: I mean, why shop without rewards? I was happy to hear that I could also earn points at MasterCard partners, like when I fuel up at Ruby's, pop into Ultramart, or convert my points into Caribbean Airline miles. That way, I can plan family vacation. Rewards, savings, benefits every day. Remember to swipe your MasterCard.

0: We begin with this advisory from the Ministry of Health. Health officials are moving to reassure the public and strengthen awareness efforts following a recent bedbug infestation at the Betty Wells Polyclinic. Staff action drawing attention to an infestation recently forced the Betty Wells Polyclinic to temporarily close for bedbug treatment.
1: The Environmental Health Division and of course our team, our vector control team, is combing this facility, doing an assessment, more or less looking for the prevalence of bedbug or the presence of bedbugs within the facility. That is accompanied by a measure of treatment as well within the facility and the areas identified. That kind of the treatment ranges from heat treatment. We are using steamers to steam the chairs and other areas that where infestation has been noted.
0: In a video released by the Ministry of Health, Chief Environmental Health Officer Ernie Pierre outlined the bedbug management measures currently being implemented while seeking to dismiss suggestions that the infestation began at the facility.
1: I want to dispel that not having said that or having identified bedbugs in some of the chairs that and in the areas that are being treated. It doesn't necessarily mean that it originated from there. And so having said that as well, we are putting measures in place to ensure continuity in terms of monitoring over the... We are training our staff, both staff of the facility, and we are putting in place we are building redundancy within our system to continue to monitor and to treat, because it does not mean that a one-time treatment may necessarily solve the problem in its entirety, because it can be coming from community and other areas and come into the facility.
0: The Chief Environmental Health Officer then provided further insight into the habits, movement, and survival instincts of bedbugs.
1: They typically bite, and they do so at nights. Most of the time, they are very active between the hours of midnight to 5 in the morning, more or less when their host is really sleeping. But notwithstanding that, with infestation, as we can see, they could be in bedding, they can be in chairs. When infestation are high, they can bite during the course of the day as well, because a blood meal for them is really necessary for their survival. That's what they use. If they don't have a blood meal, they really cannot reproduce. So that is why they always live in close proximity to their host.
0: The Ministry of Health noted that while bedbugs are considered a low health risk and are not known to transmit diseases, their bites can cause skin irritation, severe rashes, and blistering. According to Pierre, the division will also undertake a public education campaign aimed at helping residents prevent bedbugs from being introduced into their homes. The St. Lucia Red Cross is highlighting the immense sacrifices of its volunteers who routinely leave their own families behind to serve communities in crisis. Marking the global event on Friday, May 8th, the organization reaffirmed its core mission to care and act, placing a special focus this year on the vital role of volunteerism across the island.
2: Volunteers from Red Cross societies frequently devote considerable time away from their families to assist communities during disasters, emergencies, and humanitarian crises, aiding those who are most in need. However, while this effort generates a significant social impact, it also imposes emotional and practical challenges on family life. For the observance of World Red Cross Day in 2026, the St. Lucia branch is embracing this year's global emphasis on the year of the volunteer.
3: Without volunteers, the Red Cross is only an idea. With volunteers, it becomes a lifeline. This year, we shine a long overdue light on the men and women who give the most precious thing any of us possess, the gift of time. Time away from families, time spent on disaster response, first aid training, community health outreach, and so much more. We see you, we value you, and we will never take your sacrifice for granted.
2: Acting President of the St. Lucia Red Cross, Carmen Charles, states that the organization is expanding and modernizing its efforts to enhance its presence throughout the island. The humanitarian movement is also preparing to establish a new branch in the southern region. Furthermore, Charles revealed that members will soon welcome a new Director General.
3: First, we are expanding our physical footprint. A sub-office in Vieux-Fort is almost ready to be commissioned and to become fully operational. For too long, our responses in the South depended on travel to and from Castries. This sub-office means faster action, stronger local partnerships, and a permanent Red Cross presence where it is urgently needed. Second, we are strengthening our leadership. A new Director General will be joining us shortly. Someone with a deep background in disaster management and organizational transformation. This appointment signals a new chapter, more professional, more strategic, and more accountable to you, the people of St. Lucia.
2: Moreover, the Red Cross is working to assign dedicated coordinators for each of its major programs.
3: These coordinators will ensure our programs run smoothly, consistently, and with measurable outcomes. Along that, the Training of Trainers program is being relaunched. We are certifying a new cadre of instructors who will then train community leaders across every district. This multiplies our reach and embeds knowledge where it belongs locally. Perhaps nothing gives me more hope than what we are seeing in our schools. Today, there is an active Red Cross group in many secondary schools in St. Lucia. These young leaders are not waiting to grow up to serve. They are serving now. From disaster preparedness drills to fundraisers and blood drive awareness, our youth are the future. But they are also the present.
2: World Red Cross and Red Crescent Day commemorates the birth anniversary of its founder, Henry Dunant, born 1828, who established the International Committee of the Red Cross and was the first recipient of the Nobel Peace Prize. The theme for 2026, United in Humanity, honors the staff and volunteers who provide essential aid during crises. Gina Filippi, HTS News Force.
0: Still to come, Bell Fund workers secure a major pay hike.
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6: Well, it's quite a scorcher today, but that hasn't stopped our distance runners from coming out and giving of their very best.
7: Zephyr is leading the pack. He passed the first water stop. Let's see what happens here.
6: Wow, he wants none of that. He's passed it straight again.
7: He needs to rehydrate at some point on this blistering hot day.
6: And now Zephyr is approaching the third water stop. He has quite a lead.
7: Well, he's actually stopping.
6: Well, that's because Zephyrinus probably knows that Forest Springs is all natural mineral water. And unlike other purified bottled waters, which have a more acidic pH, it's actually more alkaline and therefore better for our bodies. Did you know that?
7: I was unaware.
6: Well, now we're off again. That was a pause for a cause. Zephyrinus looking in great shape to win this one.
8: Forest Springs. Taste the difference.
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0: Thanks for staying with us. Now to the final segment. As the International Day of Families is observed, renewed focus is being placed on strengthening and protecting family structures amid growing social and economic challenges in St. Lucia.
2: The family unit has long been recognized by the United Nations as the foundational structure of society. On the occasion of the International Day of Families, observed annually on May 15th, renewed focus is being placed on the importance of protecting and strengthening family structures and the critical role they play in shaping healthy communities and societies.
10: This year's theme, Families, Inequalities, and Child Well-being, is both timely and important. It reminds us that the challenges facing families today, economic hardship, social instability, violence, neglect, mental health pressures, and inequality have a direct impact on the well-being and future of our children.
2: Equity Minister Emma Hippowitz notes that strong families help to build strong societies, while struggling family units often reflect the social and economic challenges affecting communities and nations.
10: As a government, and through the Ministry of Equity, Social Justice, Gender, Older Persons, Labor, Cooperatives, and Consumer Affairs, we remain committed to supporting vulnerable families and strengthening the social systems that protect them. Every day, our ministry provides assistance through programs such as the public assistance, family and child services, foster care, and adoption services, the elder care unit, and a range of community-based social interventions designed to reduce vulnerability and restore hope to families in need. But while government support is critical, building healthy families cannot rest solely on the shoulders of the state. Families require guidance, communication, structure, discipline, compassion, and positive values. Children need safe environments where they are supported, protected, and heard.
2: The government official also highlighted the need for greater support for parents and caregivers as they work to keep family structures intact amid increasingly difficult and challenging social realities.
10: We must therefore move away from the mindset that families should only seek help when situations become critical. Seeking counseling, parenting support, or intervention is not weakness. It is a responsibility. We must also recognize that state institutions are not intended to replace families. Their role is to support and strengthen families during periods of difficulty and vulnerability.
2: The Equity Minister called for collaboration among government agencies, schools, churches, community groups, and other key partners to remain at the forefront of creating strong support systems for families.
10: I extend sincere appreciation to every parent, caregiver, teacher, social worker, faith leader, and community advocate working every day to uplift families and improve lives. Let us continue building a St. Lucia where every child is protected, every family is supported, and every individual has the opportunity to succeed.
2: The ministry hosted a panel discussion to examine the realities and evolving dynamics of family life in St. Lucia, with a view to identifying solutions and strengthening support systems for families across the island.
0: The National Workers Union has secured a new industrial agreement for technical and clerical staff at the James Belgrave Micro Enterprise Development Fund, known as Belfund. According to a press release issued today, the accord grants employees a general wage increase of 8% spread over a three-year period. The pay hike is retroactive, with the new structure dating back to September 2025. Beyond the salary boost, the union confirmed that workers will also benefit from a significant back pay settlement. The deal introduces improved working conditions, including the implementation of paternity leave and subsistence allowances for field officers. Management, the board of directors, and union representatives reached the settlement following a series of consultative initiatives. Both parties have now agreed to formally sign the new industrial agreement before the Labour Commissioner to finalize the proceedings. As St. Lucia's 2026 examination season continues, Minister for Education, Youth Development and Sports, Kenson Casimir, joined students sitting both the Caribbean Secondary Education Certificate, CSEC, and Caribbean Primary Exit Assessment, CPEA, examinations in a series of school visits marked by encouragement, reassurance, and national solidarity. We get the details in this report.
11: Examination centers throughout the island were once again filled with a sense of focus and quiet determination as both primary and secondary students continued their respective assessment periods today. At the secondary level, CSEC candidates are sitting examinations that, in several subjects this year, incorporate new digital application-based components, a significant step in the region's ongoing transformation of assessment practices. The shift is aligned with broader education reform efforts aimed at strengthening digital literacy, critical thinking, and real-world problem-solving skills among students. At the primary level, CPEA candidates continue to demonstrate calm readiness as they progress through the second and last day of one of the most defining stages of their early academic journey. At the center of today's visits by Honorable Kenson Casimir was also a message of reassurance that students are not alone in their journey, but supported by an entire national education system committed to their success.
12: This would be an end of a journey and the start of the rest of their life. So doing their utmost is what is important, and they know they have been trained, and the training that they have received, they will continue on this leg.
11: At the seven-day Adventist Academy, the minister's visit was met with appreciation from school leadership, who described the moment as both affirming and unifying for the school community. Vice Principal Angel Gabriel noted that such engagement reinforces the importance of inclusion within the national education landscape, particularly for schools that operate within diverse educational settings.
13: It's very important because we are a private school, and having him here tells us that we are not on our own, but we are part of the entire system.
11: Ministerial engagement at examination centers today also reflected the government's wider education agenda, one focused on strengthening equity, deepening student support systems, and advancing the integration of digital tools within teaching, learning, and assessment. The introduction of digital application-based elements within this year's CSEC examinations signal a gradual but deliberate shift towards a more modern education ecosystem, one that equips students with the competencies required for a rapidly evolving global environment. In this context, the ministry says its priority remains clear: to ensure that innovation strengthens rather than disrupts student readiness and confidence at every stage of the learning journey.
14: As a new Minister of Education, I felt it necessary to visit some of the schools participating also in the CSEC examinations, just to get a feel for how they are actually acclimatizing themselves to this new era of digital transformation in schools and, functioning under different pressures. I visited the SD Academy today, a school that has been doing very, very well, very well managed, looks like its upkeep is at a level that we'd want as a ministry. Obviously, all schools have their challenges, and we are looking to ensure that we can still engage them and see how, as a minister and as a ministry, we can assist them along the way.
11: Beyond the examination walls, today's engagements underscored a broader national commitment to build an education system that is inclusive, digitally responsive, and firmly anchored in the belief that every learner deserves an opportunity to succeed. In that shared national effort, students are supported by families, guided by educators, and backed by an education ministry committed to their growth and future. For the Department of Education and Digital Transformation, this is Amanda Fee Clark reporting.
0: In Grenada, concerns are mounting once again about the Reno Group of Companies as the company's Wheatford asphalt plant comes under fire from residents over dust and noise complaints. While Reno maintains it is meeting all governmental requirements, locals argue their quality of life is being compromised. More in this GBN News report.
15: Reno Group is under renewed scrutiny as Woodford residents allege unsafe environmental conditions linked to the company's activities. In December 2025, Reno received approval for its asphalt plant and jetty in Woodford under a general development order with a requirement to prepare an environmental and social management and monitoring plan, or ESMMP. CEO of the Planning and Development Authority, Alan Gilbert, says Reno has been granted an extension. Work continues despite ongoing concerns from the community. St. John resident Arlie Gill says the dust and noise are impacting the quality of life.
16: Residents are complaining with regards to the noise that goes up to 9:30 and 10 p.m. at night, the dust and the constant noise, the fact that the road to their homes that seem to be undermined by the close area in which Reno continues to do their work. And also too, we are aware that Reno started construction of the facility without any planning permission.
15: Gill is calling on the government to ensure all health and environmental standards are upheld. The Grenada Land Actors, an environmental conservation group, echoes this concern. PRO Brian Samuel says that while development is necessary, it should not compromise residents' living and working conditions.
17: It's the same as ever. Local residents' needs are being run roughshod by the government in the name of development. Development is fine, development is good, we all need development, but not at the expense of people's health. There have been 19 certified cases of health challenges brought about by this development at Woodford. This is not imaginary, this is not political, this is real, and something needs to be done.
15: Asked about the environmental and social management and monitoring plan, Reno Group head Reno Gajadar maintains the company has submitted all required documentation. GBN visited the Woodford site and spoke to project coordinator Sunil Pal about residents' complaints. Pal explained that the company operates Monday to Saturday, 8 a.m. to 5 p.m., and that both asphalt and concrete plants are designed to capture dust emissions. He attributed the current dusty conditions to the dry season.
18: The asphalt plant was being used from I think not this Friday, last Friday, we started mixing it. This plant is designed to filter all the dust before the air goes into the open environment, which unit is placed on other side. So any dust like being filtered before it go into the air. It's a real dry right now. Anywhere we put water is drying in 10, 15 minutes and things like that. So that's the basically cause of a bit of dust and things.
15: Pal added that the company plans to pave the area soon, which should help reduce dust. In the meantime, the Planning and Development Authority says it is monitoring the situation to ensure all environmental and social safeguards are maintained and public health is protected. Deidre Seely, GBN News.
0: More from Grenada. As the pilot phase of the government's flagship housing initiative, Project 500, advances, eligible Grenadians are being invited to express interest in one of the 17 available units. Officials say this will allow them to assess demand and plan subsequent phases of the project.
15: Within 48 hours of Project 500 sales being announced, over 240 people had registered their interest. That's according to project sponsor Randall Dolland. The sale of the Dunfermline units was announced earlier this week, with qualifying Grenadians invited to purchase one of the 17 units as part of the pilot phase. Dolland says 12 units are available for immediate sale, with the remainder to be kept temporarily as models. 4 units are still being constructed, with completion expected by the end of May. The government says Project 500 is designed to boost home ownership by increasing the housing stock while addressing the challenges of land availability and building costs. The initiative is targeting first-time property owners and middle-income families. 50% of the homes in the pilot phase will be reserved for families living in St. Andrew, while the remaining units will be shared equally between public servants and private sector workers. With a target price ranging from $150,000 to $400,000 Eastern Caribbean dollars, the units employ various modular construction techniques and materials with sustainability features such as solar energy systems and enhanced insulation. Dolland says most units have been cheaper to build than traditional homes.
19: Prices of the homes have been released, and we're pleased to announce that at least 12 of the homes came in under the 12 of the homes came in under the traditional $3.75 cents per square

0: Darland described several challenges related to weather, shipping, and expertise. However, he maintained that they have provided valuable insights for the Project 500 team. The pilot phase of Project 500 will allow officials to assess demand and accessibility for qualifying homeowners. With a target of 500 homes set, Darland says the information from the pilot will be used to scale future phases.
1: And that we are understanding the demands, and once we understand the demand, we can then decide how we can scale the program going forward to make homes more affordable by getting the price down as well. So the initial prices that you're seeing right now, this is the starting point. We want to get to the point where we are scaling the project up, going with the demand that's needed, and bringing the prices down by becoming more efficient in how we're delivering the solutions and removing or addressing a lot of the roadblocks that we're now encountering or those that we have faced through this progress.
0: Deidre Seeley, GBN News.
2: Still in Grenada, amid rising fuel prices, bus operators are raising concerns over what they describe as outstanding rebate payments and unfulfilled promises tied to concessions for vehicle parts.
3: Earlier this year, President of the National Bus Association, Derek McKenzie, told GBN in an interview that payments under the rebate system has begun following its implementation.
4: We asked the government for an increase in the bus fare, and because in 18 years the fare hasn't changed. And in so doing, the government had agreed to cushion the increase of the fare for the public. Hence, our offer was on the table of 100% gas rebate, 50% on concessions on parts and tires. Right? The rebate actually started on June 19th, 2025.
3: However, months later, some operators say discrepancies remain in the payment process, with gasoline price now at $17 per gallon and the possibility of further increases. Operators say they are being forced to absorb additional expenses without receiving the expected rebates. Curtis Chaitan, speaking as a concerned operator and on behalf of several other bus operators, claims that there are still outstanding payments owed to registered operators.
5: So initially, we would have asked the government for an increase in the bus fare, which they mentioned that they're not in a position to do so. We understand. However, the rebate program was started, and we agreed that it will be paid out in every fortnightly basis from the 1st to the 17th. Monday coming is the 18th, and it's the fourth period which we have not yet received any payment. And this is not the first time it has happened like this. We have been complaining, and it seems as though our complaint has been dropping on deaf ears. We would like the authorities to step in and give us what is rightfully ours.
3: Chaitan also raised concerns regarding concession on vehicle parts, which operators says had been promised. According to him, bus operators have not yet received any formal agreement or documentation that would allow them to access the benefits.
5: All right. Next thing is concession on parts and tires. We are still waiting for a response on these things on him. No bus operator actually got the opportunity to utilize this service as yet. So I believe by now we all should agree that we are not treated fairly. What happened over a period of time is that you collect your receipts, all right, and they're asking for a written receipt. So they don't want the one where you go to a gas station and they give you one that comes out from a machine. They're not asking for that, all right? I'm not saying that they have not worked with it before, but what they're asking for is a written receipt, all right? So after you accumulate it between the 16th and the 17th, there is a form that you fill out and you hand it in to the respective executive member, and they in return will drop it in. There are operators that would walk in there as well and just randomly put in theirs personally.
3: The Grenada Broadcasting Network reached out to the Transport Commission for a response to the claims. However, up to news time, no feedback has been received. Christina John, GBN News.
2: Antigua and Barbuda is moving to make Spanish its official second language and a core subject throughout the education system. The government says the change is meant to strengthen regional ties and expand opportunities for students and workers.

0: across Latin America and the Caribbean. The plan also means a major overhaul of the national curriculum. More in this ABS-TV report.
1: Antigua and Barbuda will introduce Spanish as a compulsory subject from preschool through to secondary school under a new policy approved by Cabinet.
2: It is expected that at all levels that Spanish will be taught.
1: The Ministry of Education and Science and Technology has been instructed to restructure the national curriculum, placing Spanish alongside English and mathematics as core subjects. Morris Merchant, Director General of Communications, says the goal is to better prepare students for opportunities beyond the English speaking Caribbean.
2: The decision was also influenced by the historical, the long-standing historical, cultural and people-to-people connections between Antigua and Barbuda and the Dominican Republic. Cabinet acknowledged a significant contribution of the Dominican community to national development and the close relationship that continues to exist between the peoples of both of our countries.
1: However, key details are still being worked out, including exactly how the curriculum will be structured, how Spanish teachers will be recruited, and how much the rollout will cost.
2: That is one of the remit of the Ministry of Education. It definitely will be seeking to employ additional Spanish teachers, whether or not it's from our local community or by placing requests in the regional and international community for these teachers.
1: No budget has yet been released for the program. Alicia George for ABS News.
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3: Present weather at Uwinora Airport is partly cloudy and hazy. Present weather at GFL Charles Airport is cloudy. Present temperature at Uwinora Airport is 31 degrees Celsius or 88 degrees Fahrenheit. Wind at Uwinora Airport is blowing from the east at 23 miles per hour or 37 kilometers per hour. Rainfall in the 24-hour period that ended at 8 a.m. today at Uwinora Airport or Trace at GFL Charles Airport 0.1 millimeters. Sunset today at 6:23 p.m. Sunrise tomorrow at 5:36 a.m. The marine forecast for seas in a 25-mile or 40-kilometer radius from St. Lucia. Tides for Cashews Harbor high at 3:25 p.m., low at 7:53 p.m. Tides for Viewfort Bay high at 4:32 p.m., low at 9:20 p.m. Seas locally rough with waves and easterly swell 6 to 8 feet or 1.8 to 2.4 meters. Small craft operators and sea bathers should exercise caution due to locally rough seas. The weather summary. The Atlantic high pressure system will maintain moderate to brisk easterly winds and locally rough seas over and around the region during the next few days. Patches of low-level clouds drifting along the wind flow will cause some showers over the Lesser Antilles during the forecast period. Two tropical waves located over the western and eastern tropical Atlantic are moving westward near 15 and 12 miles per hour or 24 and 19 kilometers per hour respectively. Tropical cyclone formation is not expected over the tropical Atlantic during the next 7 days. Forecast for St. Lucia valid for the next 24 hours. Winds will be blowing from the east near 23 miles per hour or 37 kilometers per hour. The weather, fair and hazy, becoming cloudy at times with a few showers.
0: And now this message.

0: Robert Kidari, also known as Majani, from Boulevard Street Souffreur, passed away on May 9th, 2026. She was 100 years old. Hornan Reefer Lyons, formerly of Londonderry Saltibus, resided at Mourn Road Castries, passed away on the 3rd of May, 2026. Joseph Lacombe, also known as Mano or Manuel of Labon Moshi, passed away on Sunday, the 5th of April, 2026. He was 83 years old. Leontis Joseph, also known as Joseph or Teacock or Joe, passed away on April 29th, 2026. He was 62 years old. Mrs. Mary Anna Louisa George, also known as Ma George of the Marion Home and Gregory George Avenue, Ejipo, passed away on May 3rd, 2026. She was 85 years old. Yvonette Thomas, also known as Yvonne, Sissy, Marchalo or Mavibe of Deriso, but resided in Larissus Vieuxfort, passed away on Monday, the 13th of April, 2026. Condolences to the family and the friends of the deceased.
1: That's the news. Thank you for choosing the HDS News Force. Remember, you can follow us on Facebook at HDS Online. I'm Sola Jalfred.

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2: 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I'm glad you're okay. 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
3: 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There's just a gray area, and it's different for everyone. So you have to decide what you're willing to do.
1: Just know that everything I do is just me trying.